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3: 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Starting off with some local Chester County news. The FHU Associates Rummage Sale will take place September 23rd through the 26th at the National Guard Armory here in Henderson, Tennessee. All the proceeds from that event will go to benefit Fried Hardeman students. And now here's what's been going on in the national news. On the morning of August 26th of 2026, a series of flash floods caused devastating damage across Nepal. The floodings have resulted in thousands of injuries and multiple deaths. People from all around the world have traveled to Nepal to assist with search and rescue efforts and provide disaster relief to those affected. Our thoughts and prayers are with everyone involved. This has been your 91.5 The Lion News Update, brought to you by DeLong & Company, part of your Fried Hardeman hometown news team.
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In FHU men's soccer news, the Lions picked up two wins over the weekend as they picked up a 5-1 win over Brescia University on Friday, courtesy of a brace from Noah Setterberg and goals by Alex Wright, Ethan Collins, and Hayden LaFleur. The Lions continued the momentum into Saturday as they picked up a 3-0 shutout win over Mission University, with Noah Setterberg, Martin Tyson, and Alex Wright all finding the back of the net in the matchup. With the wins, the Lions moved to 3-0-3 on the season. Their next matchup will be tonight as they open Mid-South Conference play with a road matchup against Lindsey Wilson University. The FHU women's soccer team will get things started first at 5 p.m., followed by the men's match at 7 p.m. in Columbia, Kentucky. In FHU volleyball news, the Lady Lions hosted the Labor Day Classic over the weekend and picked up three wins, including shutout victories over Brescia University, Tougaloo, and Williams Baptist University, before falling 3-2 to Faulkner University in the final matchup of the weekend. With the victories over the weekend, the Lady Lions moved to 6-7 on the season. Their next matchup will be Friday as they make the trip to Central Baptist College for a 2 p.m. matchup in Conway, Arkansas. For more information or updates regarding all things Freed Hardeman University athletics, visit the FHU Athletics website at GoFHULions.com. 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

Report brought to you by Bessos Coffee of Henderson. For your Tuesday, expect mostly sunny skies and hot temperatures with a high of 94 degrees in the afternoon. Winds will be coming in from the southeast and gusting up to 10 miles per hour. For tonight, expect mostly clear skies with a low of 70 degrees and winds light and variable. For tomorrow, expect the hot temperatures to continue with a high of 95 degrees and a low of 71 degrees. 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
1: 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Riggs, and this is your 91.5 The Lion News Update, brought to you by DeLong & Company. Starting off with some local Chester County news. The FHU Associates Rummage Sale will take place September 23rd through the 26th at the National Guard Armory here in Henderson, Tennessee. All the proceeds from that event will go to benefit Freed Hardeman students. And now here's what's been going on in the national news. On the morning of August 26th of 2026, a series of flash floods caused devastating damage across Nepal. The floodings have resulted in thousands of injuries and multiple deaths. People from all around the world have traveled to Nepal to assist with search and rescue efforts and provide disaster relief to those affected. Our thoughts and prayers are with everyone involved. This has been your 91.5 The Lion News Update, brought to you by DeLong & Company, part of your Freed Hardeman hometown news team.
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0: 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In FHU men's soccer news, the Lions picked up two wins over the weekend as they picked up a 5-1 win over Brescia University on Friday, courtesy of a brace from Noah Sederberg and goals by Alex Wright, Ethan Collins, and Hayden LaFour. The Lions continued the momentum into Saturday as they picked up a 3-0 shutout win over Mission University, with Noah Sederberg, Martin Tyson, and Alex Wright all finding the back of the net in the matchup. With the wins, the Lions moved to 3-0-3 on the season. Their next matchup will be tonight as they open Mid-South Conference play with a road matchup against Lindsey Wilson University. The FHU women's soccer team will get things started first at 5 p.m., followed by the men's match at 7 p.m. in Columbia, Kentucky. In FHU volleyball news, the Lady Lions hosted the Labor Day Classic over the weekend and picked up three wins, including shutout victories over Brescia University Tougaloo and Williams Baptist University, before falling 3-2 to Faulkner University in the final matchup of the weekend. With the victories over the weekend, the Lady Lions moved to 6-7 on the season. Their next matchup will be Friday as they make the trip to Central Baptist College for a 2 p.m. matchup in Conway, Arkansas. For more information or updates regarding all things Freed-Hardeman University athletics, visit the FHU Athletics website at GoFHULions.com. 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

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For your Tuesday, expect mostly sunny skies and hot temperatures with a high of 94 degrees in the afternoon. Winds will be coming in from the southeast and gusting up to 10 miles per hour. For tonight, expect mostly clear skies with a low of 70 degrees and winds light and variable. For tomorrow, expect the hot temperatures to continue with a high of 95 degrees and a low of 71 degrees. This has been your 91.5 The Lion Weather Report, brought to you by Bessel's Coffee of Henderson, part of your Freed Hardeman hometown news team.

This is Amanda Bretherick, head volleyball coach at Freed Hardeman. 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

Parker here. 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

0: Thank you to the Clark and the Cats. I can't speak tonight. My name is J.W. Riggs, and I hope everybody's doing great. Welcome to Late Line. Tice, how are you doing?
1: I'm doing well, J.W.
0: Good, good. Sorry that there was a short malfunction there with the sound mixing with another sound, but according to somebody just now, it sounded cool. So, but yeah, so Tice, go ahead and introduce our band for us. We have a caller. It's the same guy from last week, if you want to answer that.
1: Okay. I'd like to answer the caller.
0: Tice is going to answer the caller, and I'll introduce the band.
1: Yeah.
0: I'll introduce the band.
1: Hello.
0: We got Ella on what instrument? Saxophone?
2: What?
0: Alto sax. Alto sax. We got Dyro on guitar.
3: Hey, Gavin.
0: We got Luke on what?
4: Flugelhorn.
0: We got Chris.
5: I'll see if I can get in touch with him.
0: And then we got Manuel on drums. I know the drums. I played the drums.
5: We
0: got Tice on bass.
5: All right. Talk to you later. I don't know about that one.
0: Oh. I don't know what's going on right now, but we also have Tim West here. So we'll get to Tim in a second. This is a weird start to our show. We already have a caller.
5: Is that an Elvis song? All right, here we go, JW. I'm done with this.
0: Okay, Tice, go ahead and talk a little bit while I deal with this.
5: All right,
0: caller.
5: I'll talk
0: a little bit.
5: We had a caller, and he wanted to know if we could get Elvis on for next week's show. So if everybody would go on our social media page, JW's been working really hard there, and if you would tag Elvis, we'd love to get in touch with you. We'd love to collab. If you could possibly just help us and spread the word, we'll try to get Elvis on for next show. Does that sound all right to you, JW?
4: What's the phone number we need to reach?
0: So, I don't know what you just said, but if you would like to call our request line, you could call 731-989-6915. Once again, that is 731-989-6915.
5: And if you would like to call...
0: No. No.
5: If you'd like to call our Elvis request line, you could reach us at 937-564-4045. Well. Oh, it's working. JW, do you have any thoughts about maybe getting Elvis on for next week?
0: I don't know. It's been nearly 50 years, so I don't know if that's possible.
5: Last performance.
0: Since he died.
5: Elvis is dead?
0: Elvis is dead.
5: I don't believe this.
0: As dead as Viscera.
5: Oh. Either.
0: Yes, we only talk about it every week.
5: Well, not his death explicitly.
0: Oh, true. Okay, sorry, this is already a weird show, but it's interesting for sure. Tim, how are you?
6: I'm doing good, JW.
0: Good. Thank
5: you.
6: Just enjoying life. Oh, yeah, I'm an Elvis fan. I actually do remember the day he died.
5: Hmm.
0: Mm-hmm. Well, now, before we really get in the show, I don't want this drink to get warm. And you brought me a drink from Besso's. Do you want to describe it first, or do you want me to taste it first?
6: Taste it, and then I will describe for the listening audience what you are enjoying.
0: It's
6: now,
0: coffee.
6: This was made by Ansley Pitts.
0: And is it poison?
6: Ansley just loves JW dearly. They are very close friends. So she made this drink with him in mind.
0: That's
6: hoping
0: scary.
6: That he would enjoy it. Now, this is what she told me she put in it. Now, well, what's your impressions? You're getting notes of coffee in the coffee drink?
0: I'm getting notes of coffee in the coffee, which is good.
6: That's,
0: not notes of poison. So.
6: It is made with an espresso shot pulled into honey.
5: Mm.
0: Really?
6: Mm-hmm.
5: If he stops talking partway through the show, that'll be the muscle relaxants.
0: As I continue to drink. Okay, yeah. So honey. I taste a little honey.
6: A taste of honey?
0: Mm-hmm. Good one.
6: Yeah. Hibiscus.
0: Okay, I know it's not an Elvis song.
6: Pomegranate.
0: I do like me some pomegranate.
6: Cranberry.
0: Ooh.
6: A little bit of mint.
0: Okay, my specialty.
6: And vanilla.
0: Okay. That's really good.
6: Is it?
0: That's really
6: That's
0: good.
6: That's shocking.
0: I know.
6: Yeah.
0: It's not, it's like really good.
6: I mean, this is like one of those drinks. We had some guys that worked for us a few years back. Did y'all know, oh Lord, have mercy. They live in the house behind me. I'll think of their names here in a minute.
0: Okay.
6: John Michael Thompson and his best friend.
0: Oh, I know his name.
6: Yeah, yeah, we all do.
0: I'm picturing his face. His dad too. Works here.
6: He does. Mom runs the Hardiman House.
0: Northrop. No. Different person?
6: No, no. We'll think of it in a minute. Awesome guy. And Eddie, who still works for me, some of those guys, at night, when they would get bored, would use a random number generator on their phone, and they would number the syrups and sauces that we have, and they would just pull random numbers, mix that, and then have to drink it.
0: That's pretty cool.
6: Yeah. And that seems like what Ansley did there.
0: I'm hoping she wrote that down. I'm going to bug her again, and I'm going to order this again.
6: Oh, that'll make her day. Yeah. She is sweet most of the time. Sometimes.
0: She did write on my hand yesterday when I was a guest in your coffee shop. I was minding my own business.
1: Why are you describing this like the Godfather? I came to your coffee shop as a guest.
0: I was a guest, and I was disturbed.
1: You ride on my hands.
0: I'm already disturbed enough, and then...
1: The day of my daughter's wedding.
0: But I guess that kind of leads into the monologue of making sure that the phone's not ringing again. As Hepcat might call again, or whatever he calls himself.
1: I think I'm Hepcat.
0: Are you? You're Hepcat.
1: I believe so.
0: I don't think he has a name. I don't know. So,
6: Bishop McLaughlin.
0: Okay, I don't know who that is.
6: And that's not my wife texted me to tell me. We have to be careful what we say, by the way, tonight.
0: Is she listening?
6: She's listening.
0: Oh, I know. I know she listens.
6: Yeah, I'm usually hopeful that she is not listening.
0: I want to stay on her good side.
6: Yeah.
0: Like,
6: well, I've given up. too much has happened.
0: How many years now?
6: It'll be 32 in a couple of months.
0: Wow.
6: Yeah.
0: What was with the...
1: What?
0: Nothing.
6: I keep trying to balance the scales, but I've just about given up hope now. It's getting too hard.
0: But as I've mentioned, everybody, you're listening to Late Line. Last year, Tyson and I wanted to come up with a late night talk show, and here we are. And we've had Tim on the show, several times.
6: Some tragic things have happened since we last talked when I was here. I had a good friend. My best friend is a guy named Bogey Brewer from over in Nashville. Now, he's a Lipscomb guy, so, you know.
0: We forgive him.
6: He's the golf coach at Nashville Christian, and he's usually a good guy. But he got abducted by a gang of mimes. Now, they did unspeakable things to him. He's recovering, though.
0: That's good. In silence?
6: One day he'll talk about it.
0: Okay, so moving on to my monologue. First of all, tomorrow is the birthday of Roger Holton, who's a friend of the show, a friend of the station. Mr. Roger, if you're listening, for one thing, I'm sorry for what you've already had to listen to this evening, and we would like to wish you a happy birthday. Tyce, do you have anything to say to that?
1: We could sing him happy birthday.
0: Yeah, and sing him happy birthday in 1, 2, 3, go.

0: I think we'll stick to playing instruments.
1: Yeah. And I'll just stick to talking. I was singing when y'all came into the station. Yeah. Moving on. As I've already talked about last week on the show, September is Childhood Cancer Awareness Month. And today something really cool happened. Last week I put out an announcement that I wanted everybody on September 8th to wear the color gold on campus. I walked into chapel not expecting anything, and there was a whole crowd of gold and yellow. There was about close to 40 or 50 people wearing that color, which was really cool. So, and I really appreciate that. And now, moving on to something a little lighter. If you've listened to the show long enough, I talk about Muppets. Tice talks about Muppets, mainly because I talk about Muppets. I've met Steve Whitmire. Luke has kind of... Well, I guess you didn't meet him. No, you were...
2: Oh, I watched
1: from the
2: non-conspicuously in the background.
1: Yeah, if you go and watch the interview that I have with the with one of the voices of Kermit, Luke is just in the background walking.
0: Looks like he's just there. He had a question, but wasn't quite sure when to approach.
1: Yeah, he was just like... I told him like 20 minutes before that, oh, I'm going to see if I could interview him. He's like, okay. And then he disappeared. And then he just kind of walked in the background when I was just talking to Kermit.
0: He wanted to be on TV.
1: But the Muppets have, it's just marked the 50th anniversary of The Muppet Show, which premiered in 1967. This week marked 50 years.
0: Wow.
1: 76. Good grief. I didn't mean to say that. Not since, 67. 76.
0: It's a tired. Good thing this is a radio show because you can guess what the band members are doing.
1: Making fun of me.
0: No.
1: So that's pretty much all I have to say on that. But moving on, today I did have a peanut butter and jelly sandwich. Do you ever eat peanut butter and jelly, Tim, or Tice?
3: Oh, yeah.
0: I eat peanut butter and banana and honey.
1: Mm. Elvis?
3: Excellent.
1: That's Elvis' sandwich. Are you Elvis?
0: Somebody give me an Elvis quote quick.
1: Do it.
0: Well,
1: is that Dr. Yop? I don't
0: sometimes.
1: Know. Now, Mr. Roger did text me saying that he just aged an additional 30 years.
0: Oh,
1: wow. Oh, wow. But as I was saying, I had a peanut butter and jelly sandwich today. I love peanut butter, don't get me wrong, but I always walk away smelling like peanut butter. It's like when you're in, like, I don't know. It's like when you're in a Subway. You smell like Subway for the rest of the day.
0: I think you gotta stop covering yourself with the sandwich.
1: Well, it's just, I walk around smelling like peanut butter, and I get scared thinking, oh no, someone with peanut allergy is gonna come up and sniff me and then peel over and die. And for one thing, why are they sniffing me, those little weirdos? And another thing, I feel like you could always tell if someone has a peanut allergy. Because I don't know what it is, you could just kind of tell.
0: I fear people with peanut allergies.
1: You told me this before, oh, not on
0: really?
1: The air.
0: Oh.
1: Yes. So,
0: that's how you know I'm convicted about it.
1: Yeah. Well, one of my good friends, who I don't think he's been on this show, his nickname's Jelly, but he's allergic to peanut butter. So that's not a joke. No need to... but yeah, so that's just... Those are some of my thoughts. I'm like...
0: I'm always afraid that through my own careless actions, I could cause harm or death to someone with a peanut allergy. And, you know, taking a life is not something to be done, like, lightly. And if I ever were to kill someone, I would want it to be, like, I'd want it to mean something.
1: This is all a joke. This is all a joke. This is all a joke. Mr. Roger, this is a joke.
0: This is a joke and can be used in evidence in a court of law.
1: Oh. But no, like I was saying, I think people with peanut allergies need like a bodyguard. So they could go in and literally sniff out the room to make sure there's not peanut butter in there.
0: What, like a dog? Or
1: It's a joke.
3: How's the bodyguard going to...
1: They're going to make sure there's no...
3: Sniff it out.
0: But they don't have the sensitivity.
3: Yeah, they don't have the sensitivity to it.
1: They're just going
3: to
1: make sure that there's no peanut butter in there.
3: Yeah.
0: Well, okay.
1: You're ruining my future stand-up set,
0: it's Tim. It's just like Spider-Man, like, you know, he can only detect spiders because of his close encounter with the spider.
1: So you're saying Nick Coy has spidey sense, but for peanut butter?
0: Yeah, because like if he didn't have to live in fear of the peanut, he wouldn't sense the peanut. You know what I mean?
1: Yeah.
0: Like if it didn't, it's like, you know, it's he wouldn't have gained the trait to be able to survive if there was no reason to.
1: But I mean, I'm just saying.
0: You know what this is really like? It's like when they would have. Like royalty would have people to taste their food in case it was poisoned.
1: Yeah.
0: You have to get somebody else with a peanut allergy to be your bodyguard, knowing that they may die. But, you know, they're lower in the class system. So.
1: Well, I was going to say, I think to preference all of my friends with peanut allergies, I think you need to hire some 450-pound guy named Viscera so he can make sure that nobody around you has peanut butter.
0: Did Viscera have a peanut allergy?
1: I think he might have, actually.
3: I've got Viscera in my right hand.
1: There was a wrestler named Viscera.
3: Trying to...
0: I know a guy with a peanut allergy who succumbed, and he was Viscera. No, that didn't deserve it.
1: Okay, now moving on. We're wasting so much of Tim's time.
0: There's no place Tim would
3: rather
0: be.
3: Yeah,
1: true.
3: There's plenty of time.
1: Tim loves me. I mean, yeah.
3: I do. You're also
1: the crack in your voice. Wow. We're almost a month into school, and I could already guarantee you that at least one freshman has already spent all of their savings at Chick-fil-A.
0: Yeah.
1: No, really.
0: Their dining dollars, not their life savings. There's no drums because it's true. It's a sad fact of life.
1: Do we not have a gong?
0: Oh, we need a gong. You know,
1: yeah,
0: that was pretty good. This is our drummer and vocal percussionist, Manuel Flete. That wasn't a joke. Please. That's your name.
1: But since it's September, even though it's like 1,042 degrees outside, all the girls want pumpkin spice. Everybody's been losing their minds.

0: population.
1: Inflicted?
0: Just for, no, afflicted. Afflicted. Just for strong odors, I guess.
1: So, now, speaking of pumpkin spice and all things like that, tonight we have Tim West on the show. We will be discussing Gilmore Girls Day, which is next Tuesday.
2: No.
1: At Besso's and...
2: Nope. 2 weeks.
1: It's in two weeks.
2: It's on the 22nd.
1: First
2: day of fall.
1: Ah.
0: What time?
1: I thought it was next week. It's in 2 weeks.
2: It is all day.
0: Okay, good.
2: Starts at 5:30 in the morning.
1: Oof. Be first in line, Tice.
0: We won't be there at the beginning, and we won't be there at the end on account of the radio, but, you know.
1: I mean, we'll be there at the end. We could be there at the end.
2: Yeah, you could call in.
1: Yeah, and we're usually there at the end of y'all's night on Tuesdays.
2: That's true. Yeah.
1: Well, at least I am. I'm usually there at the end of y'all's night every night.
2: Yeah. Most nights.
1: I basically work there without working there. I haven't been behind the counter, because, of course, I don't work there.
2: You're our drink taster.
1: Mm. Yeah.
2: Yeah.
1: Jalapeno lemonade isn't too bad.
2: Mm-mm.
1: Dice, you should try it. It's not like I have it with me. It's okay.
0: But
1: Tim, you know, the other day I asked you to be on the show. You were gracious enough to be like, yes, I love you, JW, absolutely.
2: Word for word.
1: Word for word. You even said, I'll give you my left kidney if need be, like, all that.
2: No cap.
1: Yeah, nope. No cap is correct. I don't think I've ever said that. But yeah, no cap, Tim, no cap. I'm going to say that a lot now.
0: He got the pass. He thinks it's okay now.
1: But
0: if Tim West says it, it's in the vocabulary.
1: It's, yeah, yeah, it's okay. It's okay.
0: that one got him, I guess.
1: I told you the other day, I'm like, come up with some fun things to talk about. Did you think about anything?
2: Gilmore Girls?
1: Yeah. So what do you know about Gilmore Girls?
2: Well, first of all, I had a busy summer.
1: Yes.
2: I was on one of those challenge television shows.
1: Really?
2: Yeah. Yep, yep. Yeah. You had to come up with a pun for carpentry that would work.
1: But good job, Dyro.
2: But nobody saw it.
0: I do appreciate the fact that if you told them to come up with fun things to talk about, we spent a lot of time discussing peanut allergies and Elvis, who has passed on.
2: You've set the bar so high.
1: And a wrestler. We talked about wrestling.
0: We talked about him often.
2: We've talked about wrestling before.
1: Yeah, we have.
2: I used to go watch wrestling on Thursday nights in Memphis back in the day, back in the 80s.
1: Jerry Lawler,
2: Bam Bam Bigelow.
1: Dude, that's so cool.
2: Did you see Dundee died?
1: Yeah, I saw that on Sunday.
2: Sad, yeah.
1: He died the same day as another wrestler. There was a wrestler who was in his 40s who passed away. He died like as soon as he left the ring. He just collapsed.
2: Wow. That was some fun times back then. But make Jerry drop that strap on that leotard. It's going to get real.
1: I never saw him wrestle, but I have met Jerry Lawler.
2: It was entertaining. It was good entertaining.
1: I loved it.
2: Yeah.
1: I've seen Memphis Wrestling a few times. It's different now. They revamped it for like the 10th time, and it's cool. But trying to remember who was there when I've been to wrestling here. As you know, they go to the high school gym occasionally, and I think Bill Dundee was there the last time I saw it. But yeah, you never know what's going to happen at wrestling, which is always fun.
2: No, you don't.
1: I always enjoy it. So a few weeks ago on the show, on our first episode of the season, I had Tice guess if this person was a real wrestler or a fake wrestler. And I think I only mentioned one fake wrestler.
0: I think you just wanted to name all the wrestlers you knew.
1: No, I know a lot more than that.
2: Yeah.
1: I named some of the weird ones.
2: Uh-huh.
1: So
2: named weird. Because most of them are weird. We're just,
1: of course. Weird like, names. I think I didn't mention Doink the Clown. Like, if you know who that is.
0: The Human Lagoon.
1: Not a wrestler, actually. You don't know who Doink the Clown is?
2: No, I do not.
1: Okay, so Doink the Clown was actually Jerry Lawler's rival at one point. He was a literal clown, and he had, like, a little posse of clowns that followed him. It's kind of
2: terrifying. Yeah.
1: But he was actually the good guy, Jerry Lawler. Was the
2: I question.

0: in that.
1: Yeah.
0: A clown with little clown minions. I'm not into that.
2: Well, and then the wrestler that I keep ironically mentioning, Viscera, was actually one of his clowns at one point.
3: Yeah.
2: This is the same wrestler who kept getting fired a lot from the WWE due to just poor management, dropping the Undertaker on his head, things such as that.
0: Yeah. So one of the most terrifying moments of my life was Anniston, Alabama. Had to have been around 74, 75. My dad used to take us to wrestling there, and they had midget wrestling. And there was one that was just vicious. He was biting and doing stuff behind the referee's back, and it terrified me. It was yeah. just a terrible experience. Yeah. Yeah. For a kid that's, you know, like 8 years old. And
2: that would be scary for a 22-year-old.
0: Yeah, I didn't know that there was going to be a mean midget.
3: All right. Well,
0: thought they'd all be sweet and nice.
2: Yeah.
0: I mean, I grew up, you know, watching the little ones on, you know, what is it, Over the Rainbow, the...
2: Wizard of Oz?
0: Wizard of Oz, that one, yeah. Yeah, they were sweet people. Yeah. Great people. Man, this one was a mean one.
2: Yeah, I'm going to love being able to go back and listen to this episode whenever I want for the rest of my life.
0: Yeah. But anyway, yeah, it was a busy summer. We've done a lot of weddings. You may have been to one or two. I don't know. We've done several of freed kids' weddings this summer, and some really cool stuff. And now, here we are at the end of summer. Summer won't let go.
2: No, it won't.
0: Yeah. Evidently, it's finally supposed to break around the 17th of September, and we're supposed to experience some cooler weather, which would be great for Gilmore Girls being on the first day of fall. Last year, it was our biggest day of the year. We're doing more stuff this year and going to try to make it even more fun. I would love to tell you what the theme is going to be, but we're revealing it on our social media tomorrow.
2: Yeah,
0: it's going to be fun. But we're going to have like a gazebo out in our alley and stuff that goes with other stuff for the theme.
2: Okay.
0: We're doing trivia at 7. Molly Risley, the great Molly Risley, is going to be emceeing the trivia. It's going to be a lot of fun. We're doing a look-alike contest all day. We're giving away some really cool prizes for the contest. We're going to do drawings. And I don't know if you're familiar with the show.
2: I am.
0: But, you know, Rory is like one of the main characters. And when the show starts, she's like in high school. And she's supposed to be this sweet girl, you know, all-American, and she can't make up her mind which guy she likes, and then she like cheats in every relationship she has, and you're like, really? She's the nice one? She's the good kid? But then, you know, she goes off to college and she's like wrecking marriages and stuff like that. So, but anyway, we're having...
2: It's a lovely show.
0: I know. I'm like, wait, she's supposed to be the good one? But we're going to let people put their names in a jar, and then we'll have a drawing, and you can put your name in the younger Rory jar or the older Rory jar, as far as the one you like better.
2: Younger,
0: and you know, some think the older one was more real and relatable, and I'm like, okay, well, I wouldn't relate if I were you. But then we're going to draw from there and give out prizes and stuff like that. It'll be fun. It's going to be a lot of fun. We're going to do some cool stuff. We'll have special drinks and special food for it. It's going to... We'll talk more about it tomorrow. I would love to be the one to break it and do it on your show, but I was threatened that, you know, we've put all this into the social media, and I can't reveal early what it's going to be. But anyway... Well, it'll be fun.
2: I'm excited to be there. I'll
0: be
2: there
0: big day.
2: Pretty much all day up until our show.
0: Yeah.
2: So, ladies, you heard that. I'll be at Besso's all day that day. No? No one?
0: No.
2: Now you're not going to get any girls there.
0: And available?
2: I'm available.
0: He's available. He's available.
2: Tyus, what were you going
0: to
2: say?
0: You heard it here first.
2: Tyus?
1: Just from your synopsis of the of the show, it doesn't seem like it would matter much.
0: Oh,
2: what do you mean?
1: We had a couple concerns voiced by some callers.
2: A caller.
1: Well,
0: could have been more than one.
1: Yeah.
0: One could have been speaking for many.
1: The voice of the people.
2: Is it the two security guards who
0: the
2: listen?
0: People have spoken.
1: This is a question about to our disc jockey over here. And
2: yes, I'm single.
1: Oh, no, that wasn't the question. The question was more so, you know, and this is pertinent information to you. There have been reports.
0: Reports.
1: Certain uncouth comments and remarks made to some employees at Bezos.
0: No.
1: Do you have a statement?
2: So, I thought
0: we need context.
2: I thought we were actually going to get a call about that, a different call. So I was actually going to put that person on speaker.
1: The police?
2: But no.
1: Okay.
0: But no.
2: There was a sheriff near the situation yesterday when it happened. My buddy, who's in the sheriff department. But no, No. I was in Bezos yesterday, and I was tricked. I was bamboozled, and then I may or may not have called someone a.
1: Now remember the list of words.
2: Yes. Yeah, it's not a bad word. It's not gonna say.
0: But
2: it.
0: What?
2: butt face.
0: Go ahead.
2: But what I was saying, and yeah, so I don't know. And then it went on, and then I was assaulted. My hand was written on, and
1: libel.
2: It said potty ward. So I was called a potty ward.
0: Wait, guys. Wasn't that one of the chapters in Revelation? It's written on the hand.
2: Yeah.
0: You sinned, and then there was like, it was written on the hand.
2: Something like that.
0: Must bear it for days.
2: This is the Tim West version.
0: Yeah. So let me get this right. You verbally assaulted an employee.
2: I'm used to
0: that. Bezos.
2: That employee.
0: Unprovoked.
2: Not unprovoked.
0: Not unprovoked?
2: Not unprovoked.
0: Male or female?
2: Female
0: employee, which that makes sense because like 95% of my employees are female.
2: 95% of them like to pick on me, or probably 85% of them.
0: No, I think you were probably right.
2: I'm thinking of two in particular that usually pick on me. The rest of them are nice.
0: The rest just don't know you well enough yet.
2: True.
0: And then they will start. If you have never been down to the Bezos and sat at the bar, it can be dangerous.
2: Yes.
0: Those baristas, they will go at you a little bit.
2: You got to fight back.
0: You have to defend yourself.
2: Now, but it doesn't always feel so good. Right, Tyus?
0: Feels so good.
1: He wants us to go play our song. Fine.
0: All right.
1: Segue away. Play the music to cover up all your misdeeds.
2: Misdeeds?
0: Misdeeds? Planning error?
2: We'll get back to this.
0: Yeah.
2: And, maybe
0: hold
2: we can
0: thought.
2: Even talk about dating advice and things such as that. Mm.
1: Luke Gibbs, would you like to introduce our song?
4: Sure. This is Chuck Mangione's Feel So Good. Put him at the top of the charts, and legend tells it that Chuck Mangione was so bad at trumpet that he switched to flugelhorn and made all of his fellow trumpet players really angry when he started making way more money than them.
1: Does this song have any importance to you specifically?
4: Well, I was introduced to it through the Doctor Strange movie, and it has become a favorite of mine, and coincidentally also Dr. Yops.
2: I forgot it was in that.
4: Yeah.
1: All right. Take it away now.

0: Thank you to the Clark and the Cats for that wonderful rendition of Feels So Good by Chuck Mangione. Guys, how did that feel?
1: All right. You know, a common misconception. Some people say that Chuck Mangione wrote this song, but a team of experts, the men and women who keep us safe every day on this campus actually told me the truth, which is that the original was written by a lesser known group called Hepcat and the Kittens.
0: Really?
1: Mm-hmm.
0: Uh-huh.
1: Yeah.
0: Uh-huh. Don't claim it, Tice.
1: You can ask Elvis.
0: Is Elvis who called?
1: It is unclear to me.
0: The thing is, there actually is someone on campus named Elvis.
1: Really?
0: So we need
1: That's
0: to,
1: awesome.
2: Really? Yeah. We should have him on the show.
1: Yeah, well, there we go. Then, well, everything we've said will be accurate.
0: Tim, thank you. This has been great so far. So far. Yeah, so far, you know, this is
3: it's spiraling.
0: It's really spiraling down. I think
1: it's spiraling up.
0: By the end of this semester, Matt's going to be like, JW, you can never be back.
1: JW, leave this campus.
0: Oh, no.
1: With a diploma, hopefully.
0: Yay, hopefully.
3: Come December, you're out of here.
0: Every time I go home, there's a deacon at my home congregation. He's been doing this since my freshman year. He hugs me, and then he goes, so, they kick you out yet? I'm like, no. I'm like, and then once I found out I was staying later, I'm like, no, they're actually having me stay later. He's like, wow, I'm surprised.
3: Yeah, encore, baby.
0: Yeah, he's like, I'm surprised they want you. I'm like, oh, ow. But, yeah. So, Tim, you know, you are always a love advice guru. Do you have any advice to give?
3: I wouldn't call young ladies buttheads, but that would, you know, I would start there.
0: I need to curve that. I know.
3: That might be a place to start. No, I think, you know, just same thing. We've got a lot of freshmen on campus, young men who are, seeing some awesome young ladies for the first time. So
0: I can't read it. It's upside down.
3: I was just handed a list of words that aren't allowed. And
1: now, this isn't a list for you to read them off one by one.
3: Oh, I should read them. You want me to read them.
1: Well,
3: I'm being encouraged to read the words that shall not be said.
1: But please note our addendum that we have
3: addendum,
1: made on this
3: quid
1: show.
3: Quid pro quo.
1: Mm-hmm.
3: That's been added there. As a potty word.
1: Mm-hmm.
3: Yeah. Yeah. Well.
0: Thank you, guys.
3: Yeah.
0: I don't say it on the air.
3: But, yeah, I would love to tell young men, you know, to be authentic. You know, just be real. Be yourself. But I've seen some of them.
1: Yeah.
3: No. Be somebody different.
0: Ow.
3: Don't, you know, no. If we've learned anything from JW.
0: Ow.
3: It's to be yourself.
0: Oh.
3: No, wait, JW, that completely the wrong direction. No, I'm saying we've learned, you know, be yourself, be authentic, and, be patient, and, you know, wait for the right person. I've said it before, for those young men who are freshmen, you know, just because a pair of Jordans looks awesome, and they're like, man, those are expensive shoes, and they're so cool, and I want to have cool shoes like everybody. It doesn't mean they'll fit. They may not fit you. Those shoes may not be your vibe. It may not be, you know, your fit. You got to find, you know, what works for you, and be patient, and don't push that, and, you know, for some of you, don't be yourself. Be
1: well, and also, you know, you got to have different shoes for different occasions. Like you don't wear your dress shoes to the same place as you wear your tennis shoes. So
3: okay, so I was at your wedding.
1: I feel
3: some responsibility here. I feel like I need to intervene here because I have a certain volume of history and experience with not saying the right things and making my spouse upset. So Maybe your wife is not. Maybe Hannah's not listening tonight.
1: Maybe I misunderstood the analogy. Yeah. But, you know, really, I feel like your interest is in the other way because, you know, if something happens, then I'll have to have another wedding and have to find another caterer. So, you know.
0: She's not allergic to peanuts, is she?
3: You know, look, when it comes to wedding catering, we're not trying to get repeat business.
0: You know, put that on a sign.
3: That's just, you know, once is fine for us. We love you and we, you know, we just want to do this one time for you. But no, I mean, there really are different shoes for different occasions. I guess that is true. But, you know, those shoes should fit your interest.
0: Yeah.
3: You know, if you're not a hiker, don't put on boots.
0: Well, it's like the basketball players who wear two different shoes to play basketball. Like,
1: what?
0: There's some basketball players
3: but they
0: who
3: ain't
0: wear
3: wearing a floor shime.
0: True.
3: And, you know.
0: True.
3: But
0: my thing is.
3: Matching shoes, too.
0: You and I talked about this a lot last semester. I was like, oh, cool. The Skecher is the one for me. The Skecher wasn't the
3: it
0: one did, for me.
3: It turned out, no, it was not.
0: So
1: I think you need to get some of those like light-up shoes.
0: I've looked, and you can't find the light-up Skechers for adults. I have Heelys. But
3: the bane of every mall security guy in the world.
0: Yep.
3: Yeah, you're that kid. Just come zooming by. You're just, and then all of a sudden you're just walking real fast. As soon as he turns his head, you're zooming again.
0: I didn't get him until my sophomore year in college. but still.
3: You're just zooming past the Purvis on campus, you know.
0: I remember when I was trying to learn how to use them, some of the guys on third floor Pharaoh at the time, for like an hour and a half straight, they were just pushing me down the hall back and forth. They're like, come on, JW, you can do it.
3: Yeah.
0: Those were the days.
3: Yeah, great story.
0: Yeah.
3: It's cool.
0: Yeah. But no, like you and I talked last semester a lot. Like sometimes the shoe doesn't fit, and then you gotta.
3: But is that a bad thing to find out?
0: No,
3: that the shoe does not fit. It was hurting your toes. It was putting a blister on your heel.
0: And it took me too long to figure out that the shoe wasn't gonna.
3: You
0: fit.
3: Waited till the blister popped. You don't have to wait that long to know that shoe does not fit. Find a shoe that fits you. Find the one that. Fits your style, your vibe, you know. That's,
0: I don't know if I'm going to find a shoe before I leave college, and that's okay.
3: That's okay. College is not the only place to find shoes.
0: There's other places, too.
3: Yeah. There's Rack Room. There's other places that have shoes. There's, you know, J.C. Penney's.
0: Payless. I don't think
3: Payless
0: is a thing
3: anymore.
1: Goodwill.
3: No.
0: Goodwill?
3: Used shoes. used shoes. Lightly used. Yeah.
0: Yeah.
3: Well, this is
0: going in the direction.
3: This is why my wife has stayed with me for so long, because of this kind of wisdom and experience that I have and I use. Yeah.
0: Thank you.
3: Luke, she's going to text here in a minute. I know she will.
0: Do you have anything to add to the shoe conversation?
2: I think it wise decision to refrain, perhaps.
0: No, shoes are great. I really enjoy.
3: You know, some people
0: shoes.
3: Prefer to go barefoot, though. That's their thing.
0: Yeah.
3: Hey.
0: I don't think it's for me, though. I think I need a pair of shoes eventually.
1: Some people wear gloves.
0: No, we aren't going there. What else can we talk about? What are some questions that you have for us that don't have to do with harassing the employees at best?
3: Well, now I'm out of things. Yeah, that was going to be it. The line of questioning, you know, some would call it an interrogation. You know, you do have to be careful because what you don't want to find out in life is the difference between like a deposition and an investigatory interrogation. Those can be two different things.
0: Yes.
3: And could just be based on what you've said. So be careful of things
0: I'm
3: you say.
0: I'm usually really careful with what I say. Yeah. You hear me all I'm always the nicest person at Bessos.
3: You really are. You're a nice guy when you're there. And I'm really shocked that an employee went so far as to
0: accuse me.
3: Accuse you and then write on your hand and call you a potty mouth.
0: I have proof.
3: Wow. Yeah.
1: If JW is the nicest clientele at the bar, you may need to find better better people.
3: No, if you saw the, like, Kendall Patterson and Matt that sits there all the time. Wow. Yeah. Yeah.
0: Throwing Kendall
3: JW
0: under the
3: is
0: bus.
3: Way above the line. He's way above the line.
0: Why are you throwing Kendall under the bus?
3: We love there? Kendall. Yeah. I love Kendall. I never have to ask if Kendall's there, though. I can be back in the kitchen. I can be out in the parking lot and hear him laugh. And know Kendall's here. Kendall's yeah. there. He's got a raucous laugh.
0: Usually, you'll just know that I'm there because one of your baristas in particular is usually yelling at me. And
3: there is a stir yeah. when JW comes in.
0: I don't think that's a good thing. But it feels like cheers. Like, and I think that's what you want it to be like. I feel like Norm.
3: Yeah.
0: I'm Norm. I don't know if that's a good thing.
1: McDonald?
0: No.
3: No.
0: Norm from the show Cheers. Norm Peterson.
3: Norm.
0: Mm-hmm.
3: Yeah.
0: I don't know if I necessarily want to be like Norm.
3: You don't want to be Clavin.
0: No. Mm. Don't want to be Woody either. I'm smarter than that.
3: You.
0: Hopefully.
3: Ooh, does that make me Sam?
0: That would make
3: that
0: you Sam.
3: That is so cool. He yeah. was such a cool guy.
0: You're Ted Danson.
3: I would love to be Sam.
0: That'd be cool Halloween yeah. costume.
3: I don't think I could do that. I've got one. I mean, the Breaking Bad guy. That's yeah. it. That's all I've got.
1: You could try Buzz Lightyear.
3: Have what? I put on the helmet? Yeah.
0: Yeah. Yeah. Like the purple.
3: The helmet would. Yeah. Keep the visor down.
0: Yeah.
3: No.
0: I could be Woody.
1: Yeah.
3: There's a snake in my boot.
0: See, I already
3: tying
0: have all the
3: back
0: clothes
3: the shoes.
0: For it.
1: Yeah.
0: Yeah.
1: You need to get a boot with no snake in it.
0: I usually do wear boots, so.
3: Yeah. That's
1: so
3: your
1: you
3: thing.
1: Don't need, well.
0: No.
3: And we don't judge you for it.
0: No. Ties don't even. But yeah, so do you have any closing remarks or anything? Or?
3: I don't know. You kind of put me on the spot there. Now I feel like I have to come up with something brilliant.
0: Yeah.
3: Something to leave the listeners with. And I don't know. Our fall menu dropped today. Some delicious fall drinks on there,
0: is
3: some old, some new. That is not on our menu and probably will never appear there.
1: You gotta sign a waiver.
0: It's good.
3: I hate that for Ansley, but it's like she was carrying a bunch of syrups and tripped.
0: Would the JW ever be on the menu?
3: Are you talking about that mint lemonade?
0: Yeah.
3: No.
0: What if, like, there was some tragedy and
1: he ate a peanut.
0: Bill Murray, what if there's some tragedy and Bill Murray came through town and hit me with his car and then you're like, I feel bad. I gotta put out
3: Wait,
0: the mint
3: for
0: lemonade for JW.
3: Bill's car or?
0: For me.
3: Oh.
0: For me.
3: Yeah. Yeah, I mean, we would probably come up with something.
0: The mint lemonade. The JW.
3: I mean, anybody who wants to come in and order a mint lemonade, they are more than welcome. We just appreciate that they come in.
0: I had a friend go in and order a mint lemonade for me. He was picking something up for me, and he called me. He was like, "Do you really order it that often?" I'm like, "What do you mean?" He goes, "I ordered a mint lemonade." They say, "Oh, you mean the JW?" Like,
3: yeah, there you go.
0: Like, that's pretty good.
3: Yeah, you're a known man.
0: Pretty good.
3: Yeah,
0: I'm known for
3: you
0: good
3: are
0: reasons.
3: Known.
1: Serial killers are famous too.
0: No. Mm. Not back to this conversation. The sunglasses.
1: Were we on this conversation earlier?
0: No, a few weeks ago with my sunglasses.
1: Oh. Well, you set yourself up for that one.
0: Yeah, I did.
1: It's I say this many times, but I believe it every time I say it. It is a good thing that this is a radio show, not a television show.
0: Well, we have thought about that idea of doing one Instagram show, one Instagram live video show.
3: That would be very cool. I would encourage you to do that.
0: I think it would be really awesome.
1: I think you should... You should do like a take a page out of the Mythical book and do like a gut check where we try the Besso's fall menu. Now I may be biased because I want to try the Besso's fall menu, but you know.
0: Yeah, and we don't have much time to do it either because you know the menu's new and we need to try it before everybody else does. And I mean, I won't be here much longer.
3: Mm-hmm. You will not be.
0: I'm not dying, yeah. But I'm graduating.
1: Well, you never know.
3: To the students here, it's pretty much the same.
0: Yeah. Mm-hmm. Nobody's going to remember me in two semesters.
3: You're dead to us.
1: You're going
3: to
1: be like a terrifying bedtime story.
0: Oh,
1: they
0: no.
1: Tell people at night, don't do this or JW will get you.
0: No, but we talk about other people who have graduated like Lou. We don't tell stories
1: don't
0: like that about Lou.
1: work too late in GC, or you'll hear him coming down the hallway.
0: Yeah.
1: Hey guys, it's JW. I like getting paid. It'll be the end for you.
0: You're just gonna hear the stir of the mint lemonade.
3: Clink, clink, clink, clink.
1: The last sound you ever hear.
0: Why did you make me sound like Walker Howell, an old friend of ours? We don't sound that similar. Well, thank you, Tim, for being on the show.
3: It has been my pleasure.
0: Good, good. I'm glad. I hope to have you back soon. And Tice, Luke, the rest of the band who disappeared, thank y'all. Oh, hi.
1: Dyro, would you like to make the shout out? You said you wanted to earlier.
4: Yes.
1: No, come, right. Come up closer.
0: Closer.
1: Sure.
5: Yeah. So I want to do a shout out to the amazing paninis de ceba besos. I fell in love the first time I tried them, and man, I put so many protein that they have to give me 2 containers for them because they're just huge. But yeah, shout out. You guys haven't tried them? Definitely try paninis besos.
0: Well, let's go get a panini from besos, guys. Okay, y'all have a good night.
6: Every morning at the mine, you could see him arrive. 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

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Somebody said he came from New Orleans, where he got in a fight over a Cajun queen, and a crashing blow from a huge right hand sent a Louisiana fella to

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With Jackson Timbers, they started back down. 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

A number of years ago, I came across a news story, the messiest garage in America, that was overloaded with so many things. It wasn't what they had in it, it's what they had left outside, and it was a 1948 Plymouth that had taken its fair share of abuse. And you're thinking, man, what a treasure. Now, I know it's a car, but let's think about some spiritual application. Sometimes maybe we are leaving our treasures outside of our lives, our treasures toward heaven. Matthew 6:19-21. It was the words of Isaiah to a straying

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Hi, this is Scott Myatt. As a singer-songwriter myself, I love to hear the Great American Songbook played and sung by the people who wrote it and made it famous. They're all here on WFHU 91.5, Henderson. 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

0: This is Amanda Bretherick, head volleyball coach at Freed Hardeman. If you like good music, you better stay right here because 91.5 The Lion has some great stuff coming up.
1: Ladies and gentlemen, tonight at great expense to the management, we have imported the eminent violinist and character, Mr. Joe Venuti. What are you going to play for us this evening, Joe?
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0: 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That's www.nationalpolice.org.
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0: I'm J.W. 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You mean a lot to me. So if you see him around campus today, wish him a happy birthday. 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
1: 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That is Does God Exist? By Dave Miller. Here's all you do. 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That's all you have to say. And then you can also go to our website, if you would prefer, rather, at internationalgospelhour.com. 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So again, if you'd like the free book, Does God Exist?, written by Dave Miller of ApologeticsPress.org, call us toll-free at 855-444-6988, leave your name, address, and just say, Exist, and we'll send it to you right away. We offer such a study tool because we affirm the existence of God without a doubt. When we see the historical affirmation of the inspired Scriptures, the discoveries from the realm of science that the Scriptures affirmed centuries ago, and Scripture that does not contradict itself. Yes, friends, there is a God, and in Him we should trust. In 1 John 2:15, John said, "Do not love the world or the things in the world. If anyone loves the world, the love of the Father is not in him." So we must place our complete trust in our Creator, obey His word, and lay up treasures in heaven. We must not put our trust in other things such as possessions, wisdom, power, fame, or fortune. So, friends, let us trust in God, not our goods. 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
1: 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To trust in God, not our goods, number one, we must put our complete faith in God. The word faith means trust, belief, confidence, conviction. Faith to a Christian is like a foundation to a house. And a house is only as strong as its undergirding, and a Christian is only as strong as his faith. Hebrews 11, verse 1. Let us trust in the Lord with all of our heart and lean not unto our own understanding. Proverbs 3, 5. Let us not forget the words of Jesus in John 14 and verse 1. Let not your heart be troubled. You believe in God, believe also in me. And from Hebrews 11 and verse 6, for without faith it is impossible to please him. For he that comes to God must believe that he is, and that he is a rewarder of them that diligently seek him. When we put our complete faith in God, we then are drawn to him, we seek him, and oh, what is ahead for those that believe in God. Next, to trust in God, not our goods, we must separate ourselves from the world. We noted this earlier from our reading of 1 John 2:15. Love for the world and love for God cannot coexist simultaneously in one person. Either we love the world or we love God, but not both. Matthew 6:24. We cannot walk with God and run with the devil. Let's keep in mind of the warnings that we learn of. Again, as we mentioned, 1 John 2:15 and 16. In James 4, verses 7 and 8. As well as Romans 12 and verse 2, to be not conformed to this world, but be transformed by the renewing of our minds, that we may prove what is that good and acceptable and perfect will of God. Next, to trust in God, not our goods, we must have the right priorities. Our priorities show where our treasure is placed. If our heart is obsessed with material goods, our priorities in life will be to gain more of them. However, if our heart is focused on eternal things, then our desire will be to gain heaven. To keep in mind those words of Joshua long ago, who said in Joshua 24 and verse 15, for the individuals for Israel to make a choice, but he says, but as for me and my house, we will serve the Lord. There was the priority. We mentioned moments ago about treasures and different things and loving God and not loving the world. Matthew 6, 19 through 21, lay not up for yourselves treasures upon earth, where moth and rust doth corrupt and where thieves break through and steal. But lay up for yourselves treasures in heaven, where moth and rust do not corrupt and where thieves do not break through and steal. For where your treasure is, there your heart will be also. And later, the reminder of Matthew 6:33, to seek ye first the kingdom of God and his righteousness, and all these things will be added unto you. Let's consider another thought. To trust in God, not our goods, well, we must love God more than money. Jesus declared that we cannot serve God and mammon, Matthew 6:24. And Jesus knew the enticements of this world would tempt some to set their affection on the earth. In Colossians 3, 1 and 2, if ye then be risen with Christ, seek those things which are above, where Christ sits on the right hand of the Father. Set your affection on things above, not on things on the earth. He declared the difference between God and mammon, or also known as earthly gain. As we understood the teaching that Paul grant Timothy in 1 Timothy 6, 3 through 10, how that the love of money is the root of all kinds of evil, and how we're reminded of the temptations that will come our way, James 1, 9 through 11, to resist therein. We must love God more than money, friends. And when we think on this a little bit further, I mentioned James chapter 1, verses 9 through 11, but remaining in that wonderful book of James, we would be reminded of his words in James chapter 5, beginning with verse 1, when he said, go to now, you rich men, weep and howl for your miseries that shall come upon you. Your riches are corrupted, and your garments are moth-eaten. Your gold and silver is cankered, and the rust of them shall be a witness against you, and shall eat your flesh as it were fire. You have heaped up treasure together for the last days. Behold the hire of the laborers who have reaped down your fields, which is of you kept back by fraud, cries, and the cries of them which have reaped are entered into the ears of the Lord of Sabbath. You have lived in pleasure on the earth and been wanton. You have nourished your hearts as in a day of slaughter. Friends, we must love God more than money. To allow money to be used as God instructs us, as good stewards of the things he's bestowed upon us. 1 Corinthians chapter 4, verses 1 and 2. Let's consider a final thought. To trust in God and not our goods, we must commit our lives to Christ. This means that we need a vital connection to the church. A lot of times people say, well, it doesn't matter about church. Well, friends, the Bible tells otherwise. In Acts 2, 41 through 47, they that gladly received the preaching of the word were baptized, and the same day there were added unto them about 3,000 souls. And then we see the difference in those people and how they served as the church. For in Acts 2, verse 47, praising God and having favor with all the people, and the Lord added to the church daily such as should be saved. People were added to the church, and the church is important. Involving ourselves in serving God, we note that from Matthew 4 and verse 10, when Jesus reminded Satan that we are to serve God and Him only. You know, friends, that's the beauty of one who is seeking for God, one who believes in God, as we noted earlier, a complete faith in God that moves one to repent of their sins, as Jesus commanded in Luke 13:3, and what was preached on the day of Pentecost in Acts 2:38, to confess Him before men as He commanded us in Matthew 10:32, and as that eunuch made the confession in Acts 8:37, I believe that Jesus Christ is the Son of God. And then he and Philip went down into the water, and Philip baptized the eunuch, just like Jesus commanded in Mark 16:16. He that believes and is baptized shall be saved. Friends, to be raised to walk then in a newness of life, Romans 6:3-6, how one can live and trust in God. 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
3: 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We will send it soon.
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For your Wednesday, expect mostly sunny skies and hot temperatures throughout the day with mostly clear skies. Today's high will be 95 degrees with winds coming in from the southeast and gusting up to 10 miles per hour. For tonight, expect mostly clear skies with a low of 71 degrees overnight. For tomorrow, expect partly cloudy skies with a high of 97 degrees and a low of 70 degrees. 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

0: Matt Marker here. 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

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As a singer-songwriter myself, I love to hear the Great American Songbook played and sung by the people who wrote it and made it famous. They're all here on WFHU 91.5, Henderson. Keep listening.

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2: 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And here is your local Chester County news. Today, Wednesday, September 9th, from 12 to 6 p.m., Lifeline Blood Services will be on the campus of Fried Hardeman University in front of the Gardner Center, and all donors will receive a free T-shirt. 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Thank you, Mr. Roger, for the impact that you have not only on Fried Hardeman, not only on the station and on the church, but also on my life. You mean a lot to me. So if you see him around campus today, wish him a happy birthday. 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
1: 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The Fried Hardeman soccer teams opened Mid-South Conference play Tuesday evening on the road at Lindsey Wilson University. Despite battling the entire way, both teams suffered losses as the Lady Lions fell 7-0 to Lindsey Wilson, while the men's team suffered a 1-0 loss to the number 10 Blue Raiders. The loss for the men's team marks their first loss of the season as they moved to 3-1-3 on the season. The Lady Lions fall to 0-4 on the season with the loss. The next matchup for the Lady Lions will be tomorrow as they host Williams Baptist University for a 5 p.m. matchup at the Josh Riley Soccer Complex. The FHU men's soccer team will be back in action Saturday as they take on Champion Christian for a 4 p.m. matchup at the Josh Riley Soccer Complex. In FHU volleyball news, the next matchup for the Lady Lions will be Friday as they make the trip to Central Baptist College. That matchup is scheduled for 2 p.m. in Conway, Arkansas. For more information or updates regarding all things Fried Hardeman University athletics, visit the FHU athletics website at gofhulions.com. 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For your Wednesday, expect mostly sunny skies and hot temperatures throughout the day with mostly clear skies. Today's high will be 95 degrees with winds coming in from the southeast and gusting up to 10 miles per hour. For tonight, expect mostly clear skies with a low of 71 degrees overnight. For tomorrow, expect partly cloudy skies with a high of 97 degrees and a low of 70 degrees. This has been your 91.5 The Lion Weather Report, brought to you by Besso's Coffee of Henderson, part of your Fried Hardeman hometown news team.

0: 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You're listening to the Top 9 at 9 show with Matt and Trent. 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
1: All right, welcome to the Top 9 at 9 show, everyone. I'm your host, Matt Barker, and I'm here, as always, everyone, with the guy with the brightest mind I know, Trent McManus. He's a smart guy.
2: Thank you,
1: has a good mind.
2: Thank you, Matthew.
1: Yeah, so, and it's been a little bit since we recorded, Trent.
2: I know. What's going on?
1: I would say you've been busy. I think it's been more the start of the Freed Hardeman school year. You've been back at school for, a few weeks now, so it was kind of more.
2: It's been you, Matthew.
1: It's been a little my fault.
2: You're a little busy. You're the one that's been busy.
1: Yeah, so it's been a little busy start to the school year. Had a few things going on that couldn't get to recording, so I hate that, but we're here now, so that's all that's important.
2: I know, and people have been crying all across campus
1: because
2: they don't have the number one radio show to listen to for like the last 3-4 weeks.
1: Yeah, they've had to listen to maybe some reruns, so this is not going to be a rerun this week or next week. We got a good show planned as
2: the
1: well.
2: The next 3 weeks, we've got some hot topics.
1: Yeah, so it's going to be good, and this week's going to be good, and we originally had this theme picked out because Top 9 Songs About the Mind, Trent, and we were thinking start of school year where everybody's sharpening their minds, they're learning, going to school, getting a good education here at Freed Hardeman or wherever people are going to college. So we thought about, hey, Top 9 Songs About the Mind, and it still works. We're a couple weeks into the semester, but it still works because we're still sharpening our minds every day, Trent, every day.
2: All right, I agree. It was a great idea. I wish we'd kicked it off on week number one here at FHU, but that's okay. Mm-hmm. I mean, You just squeezed me into your busy schedule finally. So.
1: I think we're good now. I've got everything under control now, I think.
2: We unimportant people.
1: That's right. Yeah, I know.
2: But anyway.
1: Yeah. But this week, Top 9 Songs About the Mind. So starting off the countdown this week is a song featured on The Killers' debut studio album. This is one of yours, right, Trent?
2: Yep.
1: It's
2: got to be mine.
1: From their studio album titled Hot Fuss, released in 2004. Album reached number 7 on the Billboard 200 Albums chart and produced other notable songs for the group, including Mr. Brightside, Somebody Told Me, All These Things I've Done, and Smile Like You Mean It. At number 9, it's Change Your Mind by The Killers, right here on the Top 9 at 9 show.

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1: Change my mind about what, Trent?
0: You could pick a better song for number 8.
1: What's wrong with my song choice there, Trent?
0: Matsky, I've never even heard of this song.
1: Yeah, but Trent, to be honest, you haven't heard of a lot of good songs, though.
0: Oh, boom. Is that why you always put mine at number 9? Is that what's going on here?
1: I mean, you know, we could do what I can
0: the
1: here.
0: The Killers, number 9? You think that Change Your Mind is like the worst song
1: it was
0: of
1: a
0: the
1: good,
0: night?
1: It was a good upbeat song to start us off.
0: See, that's
1: what I'm going to say.
0: You always say. You always like, oh, Trent, the reason I pick yours is because they're upbeat. And you always put me at number 9. But anyway. You could have picked like a Mike McCutcheon original song, like Chester County Cool.
1: Yeah, it has to mention mine though, right? That's the theme, so it has to have mine in it.
0: Oh yeah. Speaking of Mike, when is Mike going to finish his song about the Top 9 at 9 show?
1: Yeah, I'm sure he's like cooking it up right now, Trent. He's probably still working on it. He wants to make sure it's really good.
0: And wasn't Mike supposed to be on the show with us tonight? What's the deal with that?
1: Yeah, I mean, I don't know. I think he's got a special plan for tonight. He wasn't actually here, but foreshadowing, Trent, he has something prepared for this show. We'll have to foreshadow that for later. But, you know, it is fresh on his mind. On his mind.
0: Trent. That is a good
1: on
0: transition. That's a good transition.
1: Hey, but Trent, on his mind, it does lead us perfectly in the number 8 song
0: That's
1: on the
0: true.
1: Countdown this week.

0: That was On My Mind by Alex Warren and Rosé, coming in at number 8 on the countdown this week for Top 9 Songs About the Mind. That song was featured as the 3rd single from Alex Warren's debut studio album titled You'll Be All Right, Kid, released in 2025. The song peaked at number 14 on the Billboard Adult Pop Airplay chart and number 29 on the Billboard Adult Contemporary chart that same year. Let's get to some news with Trent McManus.
1: It's now time for the Top 9 at 9 news update right here on 91.5 The Lion. And now here's your news expert, Trent McManus.
2: All right, Matsky. For many of us, mornings and sometimes afternoons start with coffee, tea, or another caffeine fix. And while caffeine can certainly perk you up, it can also affect your glucose levels. This may mean a short-term spike, but it could also have longer-term impacts. It depends on what you stir into the cup. Do you start your day with coffee?
0: I do, yeah. I was just talking to you about this, though. I do decaf coffee, so it doesn't have all that caffeine, but some of the stuff I put in it's probably real sugary.
2: So you, in the morning, though, I knew you took decaf, but you do it in the morning. You start up and you wake up in the morning.
0: Yeah, when I get to the office, I make me a cup of coffee.
2: Oh, okay. Yep. So you don't do it at home?
0: No. When I get to the office, I make me a cup of coffee. Yep.
2: Okay. Well, here are the main things to know about how caffeine interacts with glucose and how to make sure it works with your health goals. Caffeine gives you energy in part by making your body a little less sensitive to insulin and by prompting your liver to release stored glucose. That's why some people see a spike in glucose even when drinking black coffee or unsweetened tea. Some see no change, while others notice a spike, especially if caffeine is paired with a carb-heavy meal. Do you eat carb-heavy?
0: Maybe sometimes. I don't necessarily try to all the time, but sometimes it probably is.
2: You got to be careful,
0: Matsky. Yeah, I know.
2: Side effects like poor sleep, jitters, or digestive issues, and I know you have those, Matsky.
0: you do too, Trent.
2: No, I don't either. You have digestive issues.
0: I'm a little lactose intolerant. Does that count?
2: That's what I'm talking about, Matsky. I'm not lactose intolerant.
0: I feel like our listeners know too much about me.
2: You're lactose intolerant.
0: Yeah, I know.
2: Now, I have gallstones, but that doesn't cause, like,
0: yeah.
2: That's why I didn't want my gallbladder taken out,
0: because
2: then I would have bathroom problems.
0: Probably.
2: That's what they say.
0: You already know too many other people like that.
2: I know. It's nasty. So how much is too much? Talking about caffeine.
0: Not anything. Yeah, I got it.
2: No. For most adults, up to about 400 milligrams of caffeine per day, that's roughly 2 to 3 small cups of brewed coffee, is considered safe, though sensitivity varies widely. In the short term, caffeine may spike your glucose levels because it can make your body less sensitive to insulin, like we said. But here's the bigger picture. Research from the American Diabetes Association suggests that people who drink coffee daily, about 2 to 5 cups, regular, are you ready for this, Matsky?
0: Or
2: decaf,
0: yeah,
2: actually have a lower risk of developing certain health conditions like type 2 diabetes.
0: Nice.
2: So there you go, Matsky.
0: Yes.
2: You may be saving yourself. This may be because your body gets used to caffeine's effects, so those early glucose spikes fade as you build tolerance. Plus, coffee is packed with antioxidants and helpful compounds that may protect your health in ways that go beyond just caffeine. Tea generally delivers less caffeine than coffee. Do you drink tea?
0: I like hot tea. Yeah, I drink hot tea.
2: I don't drink tea.
0: Yeah.
2: I don't drink sweet tea. I don't drink any kind of tea. I do not like
0: tea. Yeah, if you ever have a cold, you get tea and you put some honey in it. It's really good for if you have a cold, it helps your throat and cough and all that.
2: For some people, that lower dose alone makes tea gentler on glucose. Green tea, in particular, has been linked to small reductions in fasting glucose, while black tea may help blunt post-meal spikes. Caffeine can raise glucose in the short term, though not for everyone. At the same time, coffee and tea, when unsweetened, are frequently linked with long-term benefits. With little awareness and smart choices, coffee, tea, and caffeine-free alternatives can fit right into a glucose-friendly lifestyle. What do you think about this?
0: Yeah, I mean, that's really good to hear, because Trent, I've actually tried to give up coffee before, but like every time I've tried to give it up, it just comes right back on my mind again. And so it's like, I can't really give it up because I just always think about it. It's always on my mind.
2: Great transition to a great song.
0: I do what I can, you know. So that does lead us perfectly into number 7 song on the countdown, which was featured as the 3rd single from Ronnie Millsap's album titled Only One Love in My Life, released in 1978. Trent, this might have been your song too. I can't remember.
2: It is.
0: It's been a couple weeks.
2: Song. song.
0: I know you pick Ronnie Millsap's song.
2: I love Ronnie Millsap, and I love this song.
0: Yep, song went all the way to number 2 on the Billboard Hot Country Singles chart that same year, kept out of the top spot by Eddie Rabbit's song titled Every Which Way But Loose. At number 7, it's Back on My Mind Again by Ronnie Millsap, right here on the Top 9 at 9 show.

0: That was New York State of Mind by Billy Joel, coming in at number 6 on the countdown this week for top 9 songs about the mind. That song was featured on Billy Joel's 4th studio album titled Turnstiles, released in 1976. Trent?
1: I'm moving to New York.
0: Trent, I know your son Gideon lives there, but I can't believe you would leave Henderson, Tennessee for New York.
1: What's not to love about New York?
0: High crime, too crowded, traffic, subways. Trent, I could go on and on.
1: But I love the Mets.
0: But Trent, that's not a reason to move there. Like, by the way, go Braves.
1: Let's go Mets. Let's go. You know,
0: Trent,
1: the Mets are
0: terrible. Gotta tell us the story. How did you become a Mets fan of all teams? You grew up in Indiana.
1: Well, that's an interesting story, Matsky. First of all, I was in elementary school, and of course, I'm a Cardinals fan, so I like the St. Louis Cardinals because my dad and I used to listen to Cardinal games on
0: and
1: the radio.
0: And our good friend Rick Leach is also a Cardinals
1: fan.
0: That's right.
1: So we would listen to Cardinal games on the radio, Jack Buck, you know, Mike Shannon, anyway, we were

0: Yeah,
1: before,
0: she
1: yeah.
0: took my book away. And so I got in trouble for reading in school. And then in the summer, she called me to her house, and she was like, hey, Trent, you need to come to our house. So I went over there, and she was like, here's your book back. I didn't mean to keep it this long.
1: She probably read it, too.
0: But that's how that book, I became a big Tom Seaver fan in baseball, yeah. and I collected his baseball cards. And that's how I became a Mets fan.
1: Yeah. Hey, but Trent, something else about Henderson you forgot. I can't believe you forgot this, but, you know, you're co-host of the number one radio show in Henderson, Tennessee, the top 9 at 9 show, Trent.
0: You remember me.
1: I know.
0: You remember me.
1: Yeah.
0: You know, because, see, I thought you forgot about me the last three or four weeks.
1: Long,
0: you know,
1: it's
0: made me feel like, like I'm just dirt.
1: I'm telling you.
0: You know, but anyway, what about that girl talk show? Is that not the number one show?
1: No, Trent, they're not even here anymore, you know. I mean, I guess you just drove them out of your mind, you know, or their mind. I don't know, whichever it is. You just drove them out of their mind. They're gone.
0: Okay, that's a great transition.
1: Two in a row, baby.
0: I know, you're hitting
1: homers. I just need a little time to recover. And, you know, my transitions are on point tonight.
0: You're hitting more homers than the Mets.
1: That's right. Leads us perfectly, though, in the number 5 song on the countdown, featured on Johnny Cash's posthumous album titled Out Among the States, Out Among the Stars, released in 2014. The song was originally recorded between 1981 to 1984, during Cash's time with Columbia Records. At number 5, it's I Drove Her Out of My Mind by Johnny Cash, right here on the Top 99 Show.

0: That was If You Could Read My Mind, performed by Mike McCutcheon, coming in at number 4 on the countdown this week for top 9 songs about the mind. The song was originally recorded by Canadian singer Gordon Lightfoot in 1970. The song went all the way to number 1 on the Canadian Singles Chart and charted in several other countries on international release in 1971. Let's get to our second news update with Trent McManus.
1: 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And now here's your news expert, Trent McManus.
2: When a man was swept away in the Yellowstone River and left clinging to a cooler in a fast-moving current, 14-year-old Jory Thomas didn't hesitate. The Montana team grabbed a lariat, relied on his rodeo skills he'd practiced for months, and helped pull the struggling man to safety in a rescue that has since earned statewide recognition. What do you think about this, Matsky?
0: That's a 14-year-old, man. It's a strong 14-year-old to be able to do that.
2: I know, man. He lassoed around that guy with his lariat. Boom! Got him. I'm telling you. Thomas was camping with his family near Gray Cliff, Montana, and when a raft struck a bridge pillar and threw several people into the river. While most made it safely to shore, one man was unable to escape the powerful current and began calling for help. What I want to know, Maskey, is why didn't Riley Barker?
0: He's been in Yellowstone.
2: Why didn't he lariat and get him out of there?
0: He probably could.
2: He was probably just taking pictures of him.
0: He probably was.
2: He was like, wow, these are great pictures.
0: This would be a good shot. Good shot here.
2: Look, man drowning.
0: Yeah.
2: All right. Armed with a 12-foot lariat he had bought for the trip, Thomas rushed into the water, roped the man on his first attempt, and pulled him safely ashore. The dramatic rescue earned him honors from local law enforcement and recognition from Senator Steve Daines, who named him Montanan of the Month. The rescue happened around 5 p.m. on July the 5th, Sweetgrass County Sheriff Alan Romberg confirmed. He said this other teenager was in the way taking pictures, but they, you know.
0: He was able to still complete the rescue.
2: A group was rafting near the bridge that crosses the Yellowstone River when the raft struck one of the bridge pillars and, like we said, ejected all the people on board. All right, all but one individual was able to swim to shore. How would you like to be that loser guy? The one guy who couldn't make it to shore.
0: Just couldn't make it, yeah.
2: I know, Romberg said. One man remained stranded in the river, holding on to the cooler and yelling for help. And doesn't that just sound like a pitiful person?
0: He's holding on to the cooler.
2: Help me!
0: Oh, no.
2: Help me! Yeah. I'm hanging on to this cooler. Yeah. Anyway, Thomas witnessed the incident and immediately ran to his family's vehicle to retrieve the lariat, a rope commonly used by cowboys and ranchers to catch livestock or people hanging on to a cooler.
0: Yeah.
2: He then entered the river, looped the rope around the struggling man, pulled him safely back to shore. According to the station, 4 people were thrown in the river, but Thomas quickly realized that one of them was in serious trouble. This current was pretty fast, and he was moving pretty quickly, Thomas told the station. And he couldn't have been moving that fast because the guy had time to run back to his car and get his lariat.
0: Yeah.
2: So I'm thinking, I don't know how fast he moved.
0: Right.
2: The teen ran through the waist-deep water to get close enough for a throw. At first, didn't think he was going to rope him and drag him before he got too far down the river. Luckily, he caught him on the first try.
0: He did.
2: Man. See, I don't think it was luck. I think that's all skill.
0: Might be.
2: You get a guy, you rope a guy on the first throw.
0: He's got experience doing it.
2: That's pretty good. Thomas then pulled the man through the chest-deep water and guided him to shore where first responders assisted. His grandmother recalled the teen's reaction to what happened. He comes in and he said, I think I just saved a life. Thomas said he had only begun roping cattle this year, but has spent countless hours practicing. Every afternoon when it cools off, I go out there and rope the dummy, he told the station. Well, he roped a real dummy this time.
0: Yeah, there you go.
2: The dummy that, you know, got thrown out of his thing and couldn't swim.
0: Yeah.
2: Here's my thing, Maskey. If you can't swim, don't go in the river.
0: That's true.
2: And if you can't swim, wear a life vest.
0: Yeah, it's true.
2: You know? Because you never know when a cooler may not be there for you to hang
0: on. That's right. You got to have that life jacket.
2: Well, he never imagined those skills would one day help save another person's life. I thought it could just help with cattle, not really helping humans and stuff like that. But I'm glad I was there to help. So, Looking back, Thomas believes he was meant to be at the right place at the right time. God was basically putting me in place of all this. God was just telling me all this time and saying, go get him. You got it. I believe in you. What do you think about this,
0: Matt? It's a really good story, you know, and, yeah. and crazy to think that a 14-year-old did that. You know, I suspicious minds might think it's a made-up story. You know, so if I had a suspicious mind, I would say a 14-year-old first try with his lariat roped him. But I wouldn't say that because I believe you, Trent. But suspicious minds might would think that.
2: Okay, that's a great transition. That's great. Suspicious, because this so really
0: true
2: happened.
0: Story. It was on the news and it was actually happened. So we got witnesses to prove it. And my son was there to take pictures.
2: That's right. Riley was over snapping away.
0: Yeah. He's
2: probably selling them online
0: right now. Yep. It does lead us into the number three song on the countdown, which was originally written and recorded by Mark James in 1968, ultimately not becoming a successful hit for James. Elvis Presley, though, recorded the song in 1969, took the song all the way to number one on the Billboard Hot 100, making it Presley's 18th and final number one single. Version by Presley was also inducted to the Grammy Hall of Fame in 1999. Number three, it's Suspicious Minds by Elvis Presley, right here on the Top 9 at 9 show.

0: That was Always On My Mind by Willie Nelson, coming in at number two on the countdown this week for Top 9 Songs About the Mind. That song was originally written by Wayne Carson, Johnny Christopher, and Mark James, and recorded by Brenda Lee in 1972. Willie Nelson put his spin on the song in 1982, quickly took the song to number one on the Billboard Hot Country Singles chart, while peaking at number five on the Billboard Hot 100. Trent, I think you always have Mike McCutcheon on your mind.
1: You mean the greatest man in Freed Hardeman history?
0: See, I told you. And recent inductee into the FHU Athletics Hall of Fame.
1: I told you he's the most interesting man that ever walked on the Freed Hardeman campus.
0: Yeah.
1: Hey, maybe you have Mike McCutcheon on your mind because, after all, you picked this song, Always On My Mind.
0: Yeah, I mean, I think it's just that we go to church together and work together in the athletic department at FHU, so that's probably what it is.
1: Oh, yeah? Oh, yeah? You think that's something? Well, Mike McCutcheon and I, we're related.
0: How are you and Mike related, Trent?
1: Through Uncle Tony.
0: It's your Uncle Tony. it's your Uncle Tony, not Mike's, though.
1: Oh, no, no, no, no, no, no, no, no. Our families are both from Dyer County. See, yeah. Mike is from Dyer County. Uncle Tony is from Dyer County.
0: Lots of people are from Dyer County, though, Trent.
1: Hey, we're both members of the Church of Christ. Look, now think about it. My family's from Dyer County. Mike's family's from Dyer County. My family comes with a history of the Church of Christ. Mike's family comes with a church. It's obvious we're related.
0: Yeah, but we're not talking about brothers in Christ, though, Trent.
1: Look, Mike and I are family through Uncle Tony. Then there's nothing that you can do about it.
0: Yeah, I mean, I guess you could say that you just got your mind set that you and Mike are family, right? You just got your mind set on it.
1: Well, I do have my mind set on it because, number one, it's the truth.
0: Right.
1: And we're like blood brothers, and we're just closer than you can even possibly imagine. But that is a good transition.
0: Good transition. Good song by George Harrison.
1: And hey, by the way,
0: yeah,
1: wasn't the Mike McCutcheon version better than the Gordon Lightfoot version?
0: I thought so, and it's not just because Gordon Lightfoot's from Canada. It's because it actually was a better version. Yeah,
1: Mike, he was sounding extremely good tonight.
0: Yeah, he was solid.
1: I know, man.
0: You got to give him props. Maybe it's because he's like real feeling good about that FHU Athletics Hall of Fame induction.
1: That's what it is. He's feeling saucy about that. That's great.
0: Yep.
1: Good job, Mike McCutcheon.
0: All right.
1: We're proud of you.
0: Woo-hoo.
1: Get back on our show.
0: Yep. Number one song on the countdown this week, though, was a song originally recorded by James Ray in 1962. George Harrison released a cover version of the song on his 11th studio album titled Cloud Nine, released in 1987. Harrison's version went all the way to number one on the Billboard Hot 100 and the Billboard Adult Contemporary chart that same year. At number one, it's Got My Mind Set on You by George Harrison, right here on the Top 9 at 9 show.

0: All right, that was Got My Mind Set on You by George Harrison, coming in as the number one song on the countdown this week for top nine songs about the mind. And that was a good week, even though we did it 2 weeks after we planned to. So
1: was it two? I thought it was longer than that. But at least we gave Mike McCutcheon time to make an awesome recording.
0: That's right. He did a great job on that.
1: He did. He probably had time to remaster it and everything.
0: Special thanks to him for doing that for us. So that was really good. And so next week, though, Trent, we got to talk about something. This is going to be a good week, but not for a great reason, because a legend that has passed on, Dolly Parton. We got to talk about that, because
1: I know
0: she's one of our favorites. We play her all the time on the show.
1: I know. We love Dolly Parton. She's the queen of Tennessee.
0: And she recently passed away, so we thought, let's do a top nine Dolly Parton week.
1: Oh,
0: just
1: we've
0: to kind of honor her a little bit.
1: I know.
0: So what do you think about
1: it? Everybody loves Dolly. I've never met anyone that didn't love Dolly Parton, and we're going to play her best nine songs.
0: Yeah.
1: Ooh, this might make
0: the list. This will be one of them. I don't know if it'll be number one. We will see. But this is definitely going to be on the list somewhere.
1: So, most likely.
0: 9 to 5?
1: I'm going to tell you, I'm not going to pick it.
0: Yeah.
1: I'm not picking 9 to 5.
0: I would say it's probably going to rank somewhere between 9 and 5 on the countdown, probably.
1: There you go. You're
0: I'm on a roll tonight, baby.
1: You are.
0: So it actually might be higher than 5. This is one of her better songs. I love this song. So.
1: Oh, I've got some good ones. I'm going to tell you, I'm going to shock you with the songs I'm picking.
0: Yeah.
1: And they're great.
0: Yeah. So join us next week for that. It should be a great week. I mean, you can't go wrong with playing some Dolly Parton songs, and it'll be a good way to honor her, all the great things she did for the state of Tennessee, and just kids everywhere. Everybody loves Dolly Parton. So join us next week for that. As always, you can listen to our show Mondays and Wednesdays, 9 a.m. and 9 p.m. right here on 91.5 The Line.
1: She was a faithful listener of the 9 and 9.
0: She was. Yeah. She's got to be, right?
1: Yeah, of course.
0: So join us next week for that, and we'll see you all next week right here on 91.5 The Line.

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2: 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You mean a lot to me. So if you see him around campus today, wish him a happy birthday. 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
1: Hello and welcome to Sharing Life, Changing Lives, the podcast from the Henderson Church of Christ. I'm Robert Hatfield, the pulpit minister here, joined as always by my friend and yours, Bill Wade, our family minister.
2: Hello, hey, I'm good. Good to see you. Beautiful day.
1: Yeah.
2: Got some cool folks with us,
1: and that's a great segue. We're joined today by Jason and Ashley Deffenbaugh. Jason serves as one of our deacons here, and Ashley's involved in all the things. Ashley's a professor of business.
3: Accounting.
1: Same difference. At Freedhoven University. Jason, you do something with plants. I don't really understand it.
4: Yes. Some people don't want to know about it. Some people do, but.
1: Okay.
4: Work for the USDA in Jackson, doing agriculture research.
1: Oh, nice.
4: So.
1: Okay.
2: He's a horticulturist.
4: Sort of-ish.
1: See, yeah. I'm not cultured enough to know what that means, so.
3: I'm not horticultured enough.
1: Well, we're glad to have y'all on today. We're talking Jesus is Why I Led a Foreign Mission Trip. So we're in for some interesting stories today. Bill, you've done some foreign mission trip leading, have you not?
2: I have. I went to Costa Rica a couple of years ago.
1: Yeah.
2: And beautiful country, really good people there.
1: Mm.
2: Before that, we went into Guyana for like 10 years and Haiti and Dominican Republic.
1: Yeah.
2: But this trip that they're going to talk about today, the Costa Rica, it's just the people over there are just fabulous.
1: Yeah. How many foreign mission trips have y'all been on? This is not on our pre-question list.
4: Well, I have been on two before this one.
1: Okay.
4: In Honduras. With my congregation back home that we went to Honduras a couple times when I was in high school and, you know, also Spanish speaking. So that was, I guess, maybe helpful in some ways.
3: This is my first foreign mission trip. Yes. And last summer going to Miami with a youth group was my first mission trip. I grew up in a really small congregation.
1: Yeah.
3: So we would support some missionaries, but we never had a group that went anywhere. So it was great. Wow. Like, why did we let her help lead that?
4: Well, also foreign in some ways in Miami,
2: right.
4: You know,
2: Absolutely.
1: Yeah. So talk about this. I mean, people may not be aware who are watching or listening. Where'd you go in Costa Rica? Who went with you? What kind of work were you doing this past summer?
4: I'm going to go first.
3: You go ahead.
4: Okay. Well, most people talk about Costa Rica and they talk about, I went to the beach and I did this or that. Mm. And this is, you know, we flew into San Jose and you drive 3 hours on a bus, which is equivalent to what? 60 miles of traveling, but you're going up the mountain,
1: rough terrain,
4: and it's inland. So we're in the mountains in the jungle, basically. Mm. Beautiful country, like Bill said. And so we're interior. We never really saw the ocean except for from the plane.
3: Right.
4: Mm-hmm. And we had about half that were adults, half that were youth group age. Probably
3: 21.
4: Well, youth group age meaning that had to be like 17 or 18 to come.
1: Okay.
4: If no parents came.
1: Mm-hmm. Okay.
3: And the group of kids included our four who were 8, 10, 12, and 14.
4: Okay. At the time, yeah, we've had two change ages in the last month. Yeah.
1: Wow.
4: And really the mission there was to reach the community. So door knocking happened. There was also, they called it a Seminario Biblico. So a gospel meeting.
1: Yeah.
4: And when we door knocked, we would hand out the flyers for the meeting.
1: Mm.
4: So we did that. There was children's classes during the meeting, sort of like a VBS style thing, but really small scale. And three of the men that, the adults that went did the sermons for that meeting
1: and
4: translated everything.
1: Okay.
4: So
3: We had
4: had a translator. Yeah. Didn't translate.
5: Yeah. You weren't translating.
4: No, I was okay.
3: We had a fantastic group.
4: Yeah.
3: Not being involved in a leadership capacity with youth ministry, maybe that was one thing that I was like, oh, I hope we are equipped to do this. But we had the best teens. We never had to get on to them or encourage them to do what they were supposed to be doing. They were fantastic. And the adults were pretty good, too.
2: So the planning on this trip was, you know, several months, close to a year. And y'all were on the team to go.
3: Right.
2: But leadership of this kind of landed in your lap with basically 2 months before.
4: Yeah, almost exactly.
2: Before liftoff, you know, from the airport. So talk a little bit about, you know, the pressures, if any, that you felt, and you know, how you felt about leading a group.
4: So you're just asking the second question, I guess. So that's
5: we go off script sometimes.
4: That's fine. Yeah. So the responsibility was a little heavy at first because we were going, but we weren't leading, and so leadership changed. But there was a lot of planning, like you said, that went on before, and thanks to Caleb and all the stuff that he did.
3: And Christopher
4: prior
3: Walter
4: to that.
3: In Costa Rica.
4: Yes, okay. Because, I mean, as Bill mentioned, when we sat down, when we kind of got this put in our lap, he was like, they're going to be doing a whole lot of stuff.
5: Yeah.
4: And once you get there, you'll realize it's all taken care of. And it all went seamlessly.
3: Yeah.
4: And once we were there, it was a little bit of a relief to be able to kind of go by the schedule. And the bus picks you up, the bus takes you, you go door knocking, you go to the seminar, you know, the gospel meeting. So
5: I was saying, like, being there was the easy part. It was getting there.
3: I mean, the airport. Well,
4: yeah.
3: You're a big group, and you've got a lot of people who've never left the country, so unfamiliar with.
5: Yeah, some people who are on their very first foreign mission trip, actually.
3: I have been out of the country. But yeah, it's a lot of pressure, and you have other people's children with you.
4: Yeah,
3: that responsibility.
4: Right. Yeah. Well, I think what also helped was that we had Chad and Sandy Thompson and Cooper, who came before Bill, who gave us some advice, but also Rick and Lee Brumback.
5: Yeah,
3: incredibly seasoned travelers.
4: Very seasoned. Rick was awesome because he's like half fluent, and so that helped.
5: In Spanish, which he's very fluent in English.
4: Yeah, you're right.
3: He's fluent in like Greek.
4: Yeah, he knows. Don't tell him what else
5: he knows. Some
4: in.
5: Other things. Yeah. Okay,
4: but I think as far as the leading part, like we were glad to do it, but I think it was it was hard at first because, you know, if you lead something, you don't want to let anybody down. You know, and if it's sort of uncharted territory, you know, you want to do it well, and you want everybody to enjoy your leadership.
5: Yeah,
4: you know, and it not be a bunch of criticisms and stuff come in. And I'm kind of sometimes to a fault a people pleaser.
5: Yeah,
4: you know, and but I think it's good in some ways where you're trying to make sure that everything goes just so. And I think it did go pretty well. And we would love to. Honestly, lead again.
5: Do
4: I think
5: more.
4: That's some awesome. Point. Yeah.
5: So you mentioned that you're involved in the youth group because you have kids in the youth group,
4: but
5: you're not. That's not your area of service as a deacon. You're on the missions group as a deacon.
4: Yeah.
5: And then you're one of our Bible class coordinators too. There may be more. I don't know. But anyways, that's pretty much sums it up, right?
4: Yeah.
5: So from the missions perspective, that was sort of a natural fit for you guys.
4: Yeah.
5: I know Ashley made spreadsheets, so we would. We wouldn't expect otherwise from the accounting.
4: She did make
5: the accounting professor here, so that's good. So talk about just a little bit about like what you mentioned, Christopher and Walter. Tell us who those guys are first of all, and then what they did versus what you guys did. How'd y'all coordinate? Okay. All of that stuff.
4: So they had talked to Caleb way before and got an agenda.
5: That's Caleb Norwood, who was our youth minister, and he moved to Georgia
4: right
5: at the beginning of the summer, for people who don't know.
4: Right.
5: And so that was what led to it being in your lap.
3: Right.
4: And so he got us in contact with them. And what I've understood especially foreign people, they use WhatsApp all the time. You know, it's like, that's just how they communicate a lot.
5: Is that like free messaging? Is that what it is?
4: It's basically international messaging, but video calling.
5: Translate. Oh, so it translates.
3: Yeah, and they translate text for you. In Spanish, and we can read it in English.
5: Okay.
3: You can also do like Zoom calls via WhatsApp.
4: So that's kind of how we started, was like, okay, we need to meet with you.
5: Yeah.
4: What questions do we have that they can answer? Walter is... he's fluent in English. He's an English teacher.
5: Oh, okay.
4: And so he was able to translate Christopher, you know, what Christopher said. And Christopher
3: claims to know zero English.
4: Yeah, but he can understand some more than he gives himself credit for.
5: Okay.
4: And also, Christopher is the preacher there.
5: Yeah.
4: He's been the minister there for a little while now. And just a amazing two men that are just hard at work for the Lord.
5: Yeah.
3: They had they had our agenda planned out we knew when our date would start, when the bus would pick us up, where we were going, how long we were going to be there, what they need us to do, what time we would get back. It was all planned out. So Bill was exactly right. We just had to navigate the airport,
4: show up,
3: and then we would just be put to work.
2: This trip, they have it organized so well.
4: They do.
2: That you can just let them take over once you get in country.
3: Mm-hmm.
2: The hardest part of that trip is just... navigating the airport.
4: It is.
5: So you guys were preaching in the gospel meeting. What about the VBS and stuff? I mean, did y'all have to do some of that?
3: So their building, I think, is 850 square feet.
5: Okay.
3: That includes the bathroom, the auditorium, which is just a big room, and the kitchen.
5: Mm-hmm. Okay.
3: And so the VBS was in the kitchen.
5: Okay.
4: You flip a table over to do the puppet show.
3: Yeah.
4: So they can hide behind.
5: That's cool.
3: And then just for while we're talking about the building, their services, they have church service, and we are set up with rows of chairs.
5: Mm-hmm.
3: And then after services, it turns into a fellowship hall. They
5: eat
3: together all the time, and they cook in that 150 square foot kitchen, this tiny little kitchen, enough to feed everybody.
5: Wow.
3: It's just amazing.
4: And every, cool. And you were there. I mean, it was like, it wasn't just like, here's a, a bunch of pizzas or something. But like it was
3: homemade,
4: good
5: cooking.
4: Sometimes they were trying to like Americanize some things for us to
3: but it was
4: like most of the time it was like, this is really good food. Yeah. And they went all out, and we were able to supply them with some funds to do that.
5: Offset the cost. Yeah.
4: But they were like, that's what they want to do.
5: Right. Mm.
4: It's part of their culture.
2: It is really like the church that's described in Acts 2.
5: Mm.
3: Yeah. Okay.
2: When they have all things together and they're just...
3: I'm jumping out of order here a little bit, but
5: at the
3: end of the trip, Lydia Elliott went on the trip with us, and she's just the sweetest girl. She was like, I brought some cards so that we can write thank yous to the different families that lead at the church. And she's like, can you help me like translate it? But one of the things she said is, you just remind me of the church described in Acts 2.
5: Mm-hmm.
3: And we, on our last night together, we handed those out, and the minister, Chris, got teary, and he said, he's like, that's our anthem, but that's our mission. Mm-hmm. It's like, we try so hard to be like that. And it was evident. It was so evident.
4: Yeah,
3: that was really special.
5: That's cool.
4: Very cool.
5: Yeah. Well, so that may have answered that question, Ashley, but
3: sorry.
5: A moment or no, that's good. That natural segue.
3: Number three. Oh, see, I have a problem with this question.
5: Okay.
3: You said, like, you're asking for one moment or experience, and
5: yes.
3: That's like picking a favorite child.
5: Okay.
3: So
5: tell us which one. Y'all got like 25 children.
3: No, exactly. We have lots of special moments to share. Yeah.
5: Okay. So the question, if you'll let me get it out for our listening audience, they don't have the sheet of paper.
3: Okay.
5: All right. What moment or experience from the trip, singular moment or experience, stands out most clearly in your mind, and why was it so meaningful?
4: I had several we discussed.
5: You know, you can just give us the initials of your favorite child. It's fine.
4: one cool thing, there's a lot, but when we first got there, and the first day we did door knocking, for instance, every single morning before you went out, so you're about to begin the Lord's work that morning,
5: mm-hmm.
4: And they have a devotional every morning to get you fired up to go share the gospel with people. And one day, Christopher's son, Jael, he's 14, and he gave the devotional for the whole group. And that included their members and stuff, too. Super encouraging to see him up there giving such, you know, such a good lesson for us and encouraging us. And then we went out, and it was evident, like she said, that their sole purpose and the sole purpose that we see in the Bible is to the Great Commission is to go out and teach and to bring souls to Christ. And that was evident that they were all about that. And that was very memorable. Yeah. I have several more, but she can share some too.
3: Okay. One of mine, on Thursday of our time there, we had, the beginning of the week had been focused on this gospel meeting, the seminar, inviting others in. Thursday was about just fellowship with the church.
4: With the church, yeah.
3: We went to an indoor facility and played football. Everybody played, and that was really fun. But that evening we had, of course, we shared food together. And then there was a men's class and a ladies' class, which we were kind of like, how is this going to work since we have one room? So the men went back to the lodge, and they had their class there.
5: Oh, cool.
3: But Laura Cupp did the class for the ladies, and it was about gifts, like our gifts from God, how we should use those. We shouldn't be prideful in them. But that tied along perfectly with, we had brought several things that ladies here had made for the women there.
5: Oh, wow.
3: Some Miss Jones bags, some potholder things had been sewn by Sew Sisters, and some bookmarks. And we had these to give to them. And then they had also made things for us. And it was just this, the sharing, and it was just a beautiful, it was a beautiful thing. We just,
4: And that night, well, obviously the men weren't at the ladies' class.
5: Yeah.
4: We were at the lodge, and so Henry and Roxy they lived near the lodge we stayed at, so they drive over there just because the men missed out on the gift that they were giving everybody, and it was a personalized Costa Rica pin with their names on the back and all that stuff. Just a really cool, it was evident that they loved us, and it was all reciprocal too. One of the things that our group started doing at the end of the week, or throughout the week, really, and it was on the schedule, but we would get off the bus, and we had been door knocking, we had been going to the seminar, so after the end of a busy day, we would get out in the breakfast area there and do a devotional to end the night, and so we just get off the bus and just do our devotional right away. And what we started after the devotional was, what's your most memorable moment today? And I think it almost got us teary-eyed because Grant mentioned, it's just so beautiful when they sing in Spanish. It warms my heart, or something like that.
3: Yeah. Oh, man.
4: And then Chad is leaning over to me, like, going like,
5: oh. And, Grant, you know, is y'all's youngest child.
4: Yeah. Sorry, I shouldn't make
5: good.
4: That obvious. But he, even to the smallest kid that was there, it was obvious that this is a memorable place and a memorable moment. And I think it was obvious when they sang, for sure, that, you know, no 4-part harmony really much, but just, you could just see it and hear it.
5: Yeah.
4: And that's just what we loved about that. One of the things we loved.
5: Yeah.
3: Just see place. That it's easy growing up just here. You think church looks just like this and church is, maybe seems like an American thing, but it's a beautiful thing to worship with people from another culture.
5: Yeah,
4: it is.
2: My guess is that you were not surprised at how good our kids were on this trip.
3: No.
2: We talked about this the last episode we did. We were with the Barkers, and, you know, they took another group of our kids up to Vermont. Yeah. And, you know, for the past 15 or so years, if not longer, you know, we've made a very concerted effort to have a youth group trip, mission trip, whether it was stateside or you know, overseas. And our kids have just, they've accepted mission work as a part of the culture of here's what we want to do. And so, you know, when group leaders like yourself and other adults come back and say, oh, you would have been so proud of our kids, I would be shocked if I didn't hear that.
3: Right.
2: Right?
4: Yeah.
2: So I know you were watching, you know, I mean, y'all have got four super kids. Mm-hmm. I know you were watching them and wanting them to, you know, have, you know, these life-changing experiences. Yeah. But what about the others that really just kind of impressed you just about their attitude? If there's anything. Well,
3: every day we had kind of a set time where we would go out and go door knocking. Mm-hmm. It was like 10 to 12, I think.
4: Something like that, yeah.
3: There was one day that three of our guys, it was Cooper, Landon, and Pike, who was one of our interns. They were like, kind of like, oh, can we?
4: Like we were waiting for the bus because we had covered our area.
3: Right. Mm,
4: like okay. Our whole.
3: They're like,
4: know.
3: we can, let's just go do more. You
4: yeah,
3: know,
4: yeah.
2: Right.
3: It wasn't like we've checked that off. Time to go relax.
2: Right.
4: Yeah.
3: We saw a lot of that kind of attitude. And
4: that's cool. And it kind of, you know, encouraged the adults too, because the kids were taking that study to that house while even the translator and Chad were like just waiting on them over there.
5: Huh.
4: Let them do their thing.
3: They had confidence to go up and
4: just do it.
3: Yes.
4: Well, and too, awesome. Walter was encouraging. No, they need to learn how to do this here.
5: Yeah. Mm-hmm.
4: You know, even though he's the translator and a lot of times that's your crutch, you know, mm-hmm. you want him next to you all the
5: right.
4: time to
5: yeah,
4: translate
5: yeah.
4: everything.
5: Uh-huh.
4: But he was like, no, that let them do that.
5: Cool.
4: And so it was very cool to see.
5: Yeah. Well, we're hearing so many awesome stories, and this is what I was hoping y'all would do, is share stories about everything. Tell us, I'm just going to jump to the last one here as our moments wane, but how do you feel this experience changed you personally? What would you say to somebody who's thinking about being a part of something like this? Maybe you need to, maybe this is recruiting for the next time you'll go to Costa Rica.
3: Yeah.
4: Right.
5: What would you say, the personal effect first and then the other second? What do you think?
4: I think we were skeptical about our family going, our whole family,
5: mm-hmm.
4: Initially. Caleb, you know, reassured us there's stuff for the kids that they can do. And I think he was right. Mm-hmm. But, you know, having our younger boys, 8 and 10 at the time, there was like, you know, what can yeah. they do? If we're outdoor knocking, what are they going to, like,
5: right.
4: do, you know, when we're not there? And
5: I mean, you might think that somewhere within the United States.
4: Right. I mean, exactly.
5: Like, I'm carrying Costa Rica.
4: Oh, I know. And so it was a little bit like, what are we going to do?
5: Yeah.
4: And, but when we came back home and we're sitting in their bedroom, the boys' bedroom, we just kind of all try to gather together and
5: mm-hmm.
4: finish the night with a prayer. And we were asking, what was your most, what do you remember most, or what's like the lesson you learned
5: mm-hmm.
4: from Costa Rica? And almost all of them, and really all of them, said the same thing in different ways. They said, you don't have to have as much in life, but as long as you have God, it's okay.
5: Yeah.
4: And it's not that Costa Rica is super poor or anything. It's more simple.
3: Life.
4: It's mm-hmm. just, our kids even saw that, like, no matter how much or little you have, I guess really in this case you have less,
5: yeah,
4: but you still have, you can be on fire for God, and maybe even more
3: maybe
4: so
3: more so
5: maybe,
3: yeah.
5: more
3: maybe
5: so.
3: All that stuff kind of gets in the way,
5: yeah,
2: mm-hmm.
4: So that's something that they even, you know, brought up,
5: yeah,
4: you know, and us not really prompting that.
5: That's amazing.
4: So
3: one thing I wanted to mention,
5: yeah,
3: there was a man there named Naeem. He was a doctor.
5: Mm-hmm.
3: And he mentioned several times throughout the week, he quoted Isaiah 55:11.
5: Mm.
3: I just want to read it.
5: Yeah.
3: It says, so shall my word be that goes out from my mouth. It shall not return to me empty, but it shall accomplish that which I purpose and shall succeed in the thing for which I sent it. And that mm-hmm. was just, you know, you just go out and you talk to people and you don't know,
5: yeah.
3: you know, you're just planting seeds and you don't know if and when mm-hmm. they will germinate, mm-hmm. but we're promised that
5: yeah.
3: God's word will not return empty.
5: Yeah.
4: Yeah.
5: And in that case, it may germinate and y'all may not necessarily even know unless
3: right.
5: like Christopher or
3: know.
5: Walter, yeah,
3: mm-hmm.
5: let you know. And
4: yeah,
5: that's pretty cool.
4: Yeah. And there was like one story I didn't share is just, you know, we're handing out this Spanish material for studying.
5: Yeah.
4: And an invitation to the seminar. And we talked to an older man for a while, and I couldn't tell you what the whole conversation was. It was mostly in Spanish, but we walked, you know, we went on his side of the street, and then we were covering the other side. And as we walked by, and I have a picture of him, he's sitting there just intently reading the study material.
5: Oh,
4: and
5: wow.
4: It's just kind of a neat a picture. Like, you don't know what's going to happen, but at least you did it.
5: Right.
4: And that he has the truth in his hands.
5: Yeah.
4: So it's just kind of a neat.
5: He may have never encountered that.
4: Right.
5: Mm-hmm. Were it not for you or your team.
4: Or, yeah.
5: Doing what you did. So what would you say to the person who's like, I don't know. Can I just do it? Just do it.
3: It'll be fine.
4: Yeah.
5: Well, you say it'll be fine or it'll be fun? Which did you
3: say? I said both. Fine.
5: Oh, okay.
3: But it might be fun too.
5: It might be fun.
2: Well, you know, when you're leading a trip like this, and this was one of the things that, you know, when they asked me, you know, what I thought about you guys, I thought that's perfect.
5: Yeah.
2: Because you need someone leading a trip that's not going to make –

0: that's when I go back. And yeah.
1: They're working that Duolingo.
2: Yeah.
3: Well, at the very least, they won't ever feel that, can I do this?
1: Yeah.
0: It's true.
3: They've been doing it virtually their whole lives.
0: Yeah. Well, I feel like to other families that are apprehensive about maybe going, I feel like that's, if we, there's a lot of things in life that we can say we would regret.
3: Yeah.
0: But I don't think you're going to regret taking your whole family on a mission trip.
3: Mm.
0: It was expensive.
3: Mm-hmm.
0: We could not have gone if it weren't for so many people at this church.
3: Right.
0: I mean, it was insane. The people that donated to our large family to go. I mean, it was, and it was, but if it wasn't for them, we wouldn't have been able to go at all.
3: Yeah.
0: And so that's just, you know, we're just indebted to them for that.
4: But you know, that's how they participate in a mission trip. They either can't or they don't really have the desire to go, but they do want to help.
1: That's right.
3: Yeah, that's
4: and
3: right.
4: People are givers. I mean, and this church has an uncanny amount of good givers. I mean, they just are.
0: It is.
3: That's right. Jason and Ashley, thank you. Appreciate your time today.
0: It's
3: been awesome hearing about the great trip. And thanks for leading the trip.
0: That's great. It was our pleasure.
1: It was
0: really cool.
3: Thank you for being a part of our episode today. Hope you'll stay tuned and listen to some information SoCo is going to give. We'll see you next week.
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The Freed Hardeman soccer teams opened Mid-South Conference play Tuesday evening on the road at Lindsey Wilson University. Despite battling the entire way, both teams suffered losses as the Lady Lions fell 7-0 to Lindsey Wilson, while the men's team suffered a 1-0 loss to the number 10 Blue Raiders. The loss for the men's team marks their first loss of the season as they move to 3-1-3 on the season. The Lady Lions fall to 0-4 on the season with the loss. The next matchup for the Lady Lions will be tomorrow as they host Williams Baptist University for a 5 p.m. matchup at the Josh Riley Soccer Complex. The FHU men's soccer team will be back in action Saturday as they take on Champion Christian for a 4 p.m. matchup at the Josh Riley Soccer Complex. In FHU volleyball news, the next matchup for the Lady Lions will be Friday as they make the trip to Central Baptist College. That matchup is scheduled for 2 p.m. in Conway, Arkansas. For more information or updates regarding all things Freed Hardeman University athletics, visit the FHU athletics website at gofhulions.com. 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
3: 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And here is your local Chester County news. Today, Wednesday, September 9th, from 12 to 6 p.m., Lifeline Blood Services will be on the campus of Fried-Hardman University in front of the Gardner Center, and all donors will receive a free T-shirt. 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You mean a lot to me. So if you see him around campus today, wish him a happy birthday. This has been your 91.5 The Lion News Update, brought to you by D. Long & Company, part of your Fried-Hardman hometown news team.

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0: 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The Freed Hardeman soccer teams opened Mid-South Conference play Tuesday evening on the road at Lindsey Wilson University. Despite battling the entire way, both teams suffered losses as the Lady Lions fell 7-0 to Lindsey Wilson, while the men's team suffered a 1-0 loss to the number 10 Blue Raiders. The loss for the men's team marks their first loss of the season as they move to 3-1-3 on the season. The Lady Lions fall to 0-4 on the season with the loss. The next matchup for the Lady Lions will be tomorrow as they host Williams Baptist University for a 5 p.m. matchup at the Josh Riley Soccer Complex. The FHU men's soccer team will be back in action Saturday as they take on Champion Christian for a 4 p.m. matchup at the Josh Riley Soccer Complex. In FHU volleyball news, the next matchup for the Lady Lions will be Friday as they make the trip to Central Baptist College. That matchup is scheduled for 2 p.m. in Conway, Arkansas. For more information or updates regarding all things Freed Hardeman University athletics, visit the FHU athletics website at gofhulions.com. 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

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For your Wednesday, expect mostly sunny skies and hot temperatures throughout the day with mostly clear skies. Today's high will be 95 degrees with winds coming in from the southeast and gusting up to 10 miles per hour. For tonight, expect mostly clear skies with a low of 71 degrees overnight. For tomorrow, expect partly cloudy skies with a high of 97 degrees and a low of 70 degrees. 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
1: 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You mean a lot to me. So if you see him around campus today, wish him a happy birthday. 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

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The Freed Hardeman soccer teams open Mid-South Conference play Tuesday evening on the road at Lindsey Wilson University. Despite battling the entire way, both teams suffered losses as the Lady Lions fell 7-0 to Lindsey Wilson, while the men's team suffered a 1-0 loss to the number 10 Blue Raiders. The loss for the men's team marks their first loss of the season as they move to 3-1-3 on the season. The Lady Lions fall to 0-4 on the season with the loss. The next matchup for the Lady Lions will be tomorrow as they host Williams Baptist University for a 5 p.m. matchup at the Josh Riley Soccer Complex. The FHU men's soccer team will be back in action Saturday as they take on Champion Christian for a 4 p.m. matchup at the Josh Riley Soccer Complex. In FHU volleyball news, the next matchup for the Lady Lions will be Friday as they make the trip to Central Baptist College. That matchup is scheduled for 2 p.m. in Conway, Arkansas. For more information or updates regarding all things Freed Hardeman University athletics, visit the FHU athletics website at gofhulions.com. 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

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For your Wednesday, expect mostly sunny skies and hot temperatures throughout the day with mostly clear skies. Today's high will be 95 degrees with winds coming in from the southeast and gusting up to 10 miles per hour. For tonight, expect mostly clear skies with a low of 71 degrees overnight. For tomorrow, expect partly cloudy skies with a high of 97 degrees and a low of 70 degrees. This has been your 91.5 The Lion Weather Report, brought to you by Bessos Coffee of Henderson, part of your Freed Hardeman hometown news team.

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2: 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Riggs, and this is your 91.5 The Lion News Update, brought to you by DeLong & Company. And here is your local Chester County news. Today, Wednesday, September 9th, from 12 to 6 p.m., Lifeline Blood Services will be on the campus of Freed Hardeman University in front of the Gardner Center, and all donors will receive a free t-shirt. And in other news, it is the birthday of Roger Holton. Thank you, Mr. Roger, for the impact that you have not only on Freed Hardeman, not only on the station and on the church, but also on my life. You mean a lot to me. So if you see him around campus today, wish him a happy birthday. This has been your 91.5 The Lion News Update, brought to you by D. Long & Company, part of your Freed Hardeman hometown news team.

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From the International Gospel Hour, this is 60 Seconds for the Savior. I'm Jeff Archie. In Revelation 3:20, Jesus said, "Behold, I stand at the door and knock. If any man hear my voice and open the door, I will come into him and will sup with him, and he with me." I'm sure we've seen the wonderful painting, The Light of the World, painted by Holman Hunt. It is Jesus standing at the door of a house, gently knocking, but when you look closely, you do not see a handle or knob on the outside of the door. That was not an oversight by Mr. Hunt, but he wanted to communicate that Jesus stands before the door of our lives, but we must be the ones to let him in. Jesus does stand at the door and knocks on the lives of people every day. If we're too busy to hear him through his word, then friend, we are just simply too busy. Let's remember his promise and let us open the door. Visit us at internationalgospelhour.com. Thanks for taking 60 seconds for the Savior, and have a good day.

0: 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The Freed Hardeman soccer teams opened Mid-South Conference play Tuesday evening on the road at Lindsey Wilson University. Despite battling the entire way, both teams suffered losses as the Lady Lions fell 7-0 to Lindsey Wilson, while the men's team suffered a 1-0 loss to the number 10 Blue Raiders. The loss for the men's team marks their first loss of the season as they moved to 3-1-3 on the season. The Lady Lions fall to 0-4 on the season with the loss. The next matchup for the Lady Lions will be tomorrow as they host Williams Baptist University for a 5 p.m. matchup at the Josh Riley Soccer Complex. The FHU men's soccer team will be back in action Saturday as they take on Champion Christian for a 4 p.m. matchup at the Josh Riley Soccer Complex. In FHU volleyball news, the next matchup for the Lady Lions will be Friday as they make the trip to Central Baptist College. That matchup is scheduled for 2 p.m. in Conway, Arkansas. For more information or updates regarding all things Freed Hardeman University athletics, visit the FHU athletics website at gofhulions.com. 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

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For your Wednesday, expect mostly sunny skies and hot temperatures throughout the day with mostly clear skies. Today's high will be 95 degrees with winds coming in from the southeast and gusting up to 10 miles per hour. For tonight, expect mostly clear skies with a low of 71 degrees overnight. For tomorrow, expect partly cloudy skies with a high of 97 degrees and a low of 70 degrees. This has been your 91.5 The Lion Weather Report, brought to you by Bessel's Coffee of Henderson, part of your Freed Hardeman hometown news team.

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3: 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And here is your local Chester County news. 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You mean a lot to me. So if you see him around campus today, wish him a happy birthday. This has been your 91.5 The Lion News Update, brought to you by DeLong & Company, part of your Freed Hardeman hometown news team.
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The Freed Hardeman soccer teams opened Mid-South Conference play Tuesday evening on the road at Lindsey Wilson University. Despite battling the entire way, both teams suffered losses as the Lady Lions fell 7-0 to Lindsey Wilson, while the men's team suffered a 1-0 loss to the number 10 Blue Raiders. The loss for the men's team marks their first loss of the season as they moved to 3-1-3 on the season. The Lady Lions fall to 0-4 on the season with the loss. The next matchup for the Lady Lions will be tomorrow as they host Williams Baptist University for a 5 p.m. matchup at the Josh Riley Soccer Complex. The FHU men's soccer team will be back in action Saturday as they take on Champion Christian for a 4 p.m. matchup at the Josh Riley Soccer Complex. In FHU volleyball news, the next matchup for the Lady Lions will be Friday as they make the trip to Central Baptist College. That matchup is scheduled for 2 p.m. in Conway, Arkansas. For more information or updates regarding all things Freed Hardeman University athletics, visit the FHU athletics website at gofhulions.com. 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

0: 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For your Wednesday, expect mostly sunny skies and hot temperatures throughout the day with mostly clear skies. Today's high will be 95 degrees with winds coming in from the southeast and gusting up to 10 miles per hour. For tonight, expect mostly clear skies with a low of 71 degrees overnight. For tomorrow, expect partly cloudy skies with a high of 97 degrees and a low of 70 degrees. This has been your 91.5 The Lion Weather Report, brought to you by Bessel's Coffee of Henderson, part of your Freed Hardeman hometown News team.
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2: 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And here is your local Chester County news. 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Thank you, Mr. Roger, for the impact that you have not only on Freed Hardeman, not only on the station and on the church, but also on my life. You mean a lot to me. So if you see him around campus today, wish him a happy birthday. 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

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The Freed Hardeman soccer teams opened Mid-South Conference play Tuesday evening on the road at Lindsey Wilson University. Despite battling the entire way, both teams suffered losses as the Lady Lions fell 7-0 to Lindsey Wilson, while the men's team suffered a 1-0 loss to the number 10 Blue Raiders. The loss for the men's team marks their first loss of the season as they move to 3-1-3 on the season. The Lady Lions fall to 0-4 on the season with the loss. The next matchup for the Lady Lions will be tomorrow as they host Williams Baptist University for a 5 p.m. matchup at the Josh Riley Soccer Complex. The FHU men's soccer team will be back in action Saturday as they take on Champion Christian for a 4 p.m. matchup at the Josh Riley Soccer Complex. In FHU volleyball news, the next matchup for the Lady Lions will be Friday as they make the trip to Central Baptist College. That matchup is scheduled for 2 p.m. in Conway, Arkansas. For more information or updates regarding all things Freed Hardeman University athletics, visit the FHU athletics website at gofhulions.com. 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

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For your Wednesday, expect mostly sunny skies and hot temperatures throughout the day with mostly clear skies. Today's high will be 95 degrees with winds coming in from the southeast and gusting up to 10 miles per hour. For tonight, expect mostly clear skies with a low of 71 degrees overnight. For tomorrow, expect partly cloudy skies with a high of 97 degrees and a low of 70 degrees. This has been your 91.5 The Lion Weather Report, brought to you by Bessos Coffee of Henderson, part of your Freed Hardeman hometown news team.

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3: 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And here is your local Chester County news. Today, Wednesday, September 9th, from 12 to 6 p.m., Lifeline Blood Services will be on the campus of Freed Hardeman University in front of the Gardner Center, and all donors will receive a free t-shirt. 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You mean a lot to me. So if you see him around campus today, wish him a happy birthday. 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

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The Freed Hardeman soccer teams opened Mid-South Conference play Tuesday evening on the road at Lindsey Wilson University. Despite battling the entire way, both teams suffered losses as the Lady Lions fell 7-0 to Lindsey Wilson, while the men's team suffered a 1-0 loss to the number 10 Blue Raiders. The loss for the men's team marks their first loss of the season as they move to 3-1-3 on the season. The Lady Lions fall to 0-4 on the season with the loss. The next matchup for the Lady Lions will be tomorrow as they host Williams Baptist University for a 5 p.m. matchup at the Josh Riley Soccer Complex. The FHU men's soccer team will be back in action Saturday as they take on Champion Christian for a 4 p.m. matchup at the Josh Riley Soccer Complex. In FHU volleyball news, the next matchup for the Lady Lions will be Friday as they make the trip to Central Baptist College. That matchup is scheduled for 2 p.m. in Conway, Arkansas. For more information or updates regarding all things Freed Hardeman University athletics, visit the FHU athletics website at gofhulions.com. 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

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For your Wednesday, expect mostly sunny skies and hot temperatures throughout the day with mostly clear skies. Today's high will be 95 degrees with winds coming in from the southeast and gusting up to 10 miles per hour. For tonight, expect mostly clear skies with a low of 71 degrees overnight. For tomorrow, expect partly cloudy skies with a high of 97 degrees and a low of 70 degrees. This has been your 91.5 The Lion Weather Report, brought to you by Bessel's Coffee of Henderson, part of your Freed Hardeman hometown news team.

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2: 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And here is your local Chester County news. Today, Wednesday, September 9th, from 12 to 6 p.m., Lifeline Blood Services will be on the campus of Freed Hardeman University in front of the Gardner Center, and all donors will receive a free t-shirt. 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You mean a lot to me. So if you see him around campus today, wish him a happy birthday. This has been your 91.5 The Lion News Update, brought to you by D. Long & Company, part of your Freed Hardeman hometown news team.
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0: 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This week, Jason and Mimi visit with David Haney and Sam King, all about the reintroduction of the red-cockaded woodpecker to Tennessee.
1: This species will go, and they need these really old trees. They have to be 60 years plus, mostly pines. And what they'll do is they'll have to be patient, because it'll take them, you know, 3+ years just to extract or excavate one cavity.
2: And that's my next question. Wow.
1: It's a lot of work for these birds. And so, I mean, that's one of the challenges that they have on the landscape, is it just takes so long, and they need this specific habitat in order to maintain.
2: Yeah.
3: When were they last seen in Tennessee?
1: Well, according to the records, in 1994 on the Cherokee National Forest was the last sighting of the red-cockaded woodpecker in Tennessee. But before that, they had been pretty common in mature shortleaf pine habitats throughout the state, even at Savage Gulf, where we're going to be repopulating the bird. And so there are records, historic records from older years.
2: From that area.
1: From that area where we're going to be working.
2: Can we back up real quick and talk about that tongue? So you said it wraps around back up into its head. Does it act as a cushion? Because these birds are banging trees with their beaks or whatever. So is it act like a cushion for the brain of that bird? How does that, I mean, or maybe not, but that's just how it.
1: Yeah, I mean, it's mainly so they can extend it and actually extract the insects and what they, the other prey items they need from the tree. But yeah, they do bang their head quite a bit. So it's no surprise that they don't get any migraines or headaches. They're definitely built for that.
2: Yeah, it's just crazy. Wildlife is crazy, and it's amazing sometimes.
3: So that white fringeless orchid, it's so beautiful, but is it associated with the pines?
4: Yes and no. We don't think of it as like a, it has to have pines to be there, but the habitat where we find it, up on the Cumberland Plateau in these acidic seeps. So if y'all been walking through the plateau forest and you come across an area where it feels squishy, you start to see moss on the ground, that's probably orchid habitat. They may be there, they may not, but we see those kind of isolated Cumberland Plateau wetlands in these larger pine forests or pine hardwood forests. And so at Savage Gulf, we've got the orchid in one of these little wetlands surrounded by mature pine trees. And that's where we start to have all the ingredients for one of these multi-species projects.
3: Wow. So I know the shortleaf pine is tied to fire. Is the orchid tied to fire? I'm going down a rabbit hole.
4: Yeah, no, this is great. This is great. The fire.
2: I'm like, well, these notes on the page.
3: No, sorry.
4: So in a different way. So we think about the pine needing fire to create bare ground so those cones and the seeds within can germinate. Mm. The orchid isn't necessarily relying on fire in that way, but it does rely on that periodic disturbance. The orchid can get shaded out very easily. The orchid can get outcompeted. And so to maintain that habitat, fire has been the most effective tool, probably historically and definitely for us as land managers today. It's a lot cheaper. It doesn't rely on a bunch of herbicide. It's quicker. And so we use fire as a tool to maintain that habitat and keep the orchids happy.
3: And therefore keep shortleaf pine and that habitat. Okay, this is also not on the page. Look at me just, I'm hopping away here now.
2: Yeah.
3: But I heard you all speaking earlier. Tell us about the other species that are going to benefit from this type of habitat.
2: Which always happens when you do habitat improvements.
3: Yes.
1: Yeah, I mean, this is going to be great for not only the red-cockaded woodpecker and the white fringeless orchid. We have a lot of species of greatest conservation need that are identified in our Tennessee State Wildlife Action Plan that are also going to benefit.
0: We are out of time for today, but join us again tomorrow for more Tennessee Wildcast Extra. 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

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The Freed Hardeman soccer teams open Mid-South Conference play Tuesday evening on the road at Lindsey Wilson University. Despite battling the entire way, both teams suffered losses as the Lady Lions fell 7-0 to Lindsey Wilson, while the men's team suffered a 1-0 loss to the number 10 Blue Raiders. The loss for the men's team marks their first loss of the season as they move to 3-1-3 on the season. The Lady Lions fall to 0-4 on the season with the loss. The next matchup for the Lady Lions will be tomorrow as they host Williams Baptist University for a 5 p.m. matchup at the Josh Riley Soccer Complex. The FHU men's soccer team will be back in action Saturday as they take on Champion Christian for a 4 p.m. matchup at the Josh Riley Soccer Complex. In FHU volleyball news, the next matchup for the Lady Lions will be Friday as they make the trip to Central Baptist College. That matchup is scheduled for 2 p.m. in Conway, Arkansas. For more information or updates regarding all things Freed Hardeman University athletics, visit the FHU athletics website at gofhulions.com. 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

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For your Wednesday, expect mostly sunny skies and hot temperatures throughout the day with mostly clear skies. Today's high will be 95 degrees with winds coming in from the southeast and gusting up to 10 miles per hour. For tonight, expect mostly clear skies with a low of 71 degrees overnight. For tomorrow, expect partly cloudy skies with a high of 97 degrees and a low of 70 degrees. This has been your 91.5 The Lion Weather Report, brought to you by Bessel's Coffee of Henderson, part of your Freed Hardeman hometown news team.

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1: Hey, Matt Marker here. 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I got

0: I'm Nathan Judd, founder of Faith Counseling, PLLC in Henderson, Tennessee. 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
3: 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And here is your local Chester County news. Today, Wednesday, September 9th, from 12 to 6 p.m., Lifeline Blood Services will be on the campus of Fried Hardeman University in front of the Gardner Center, and all donors will receive a free t-shirt. 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You mean a lot to me. So if you see him around campus today, wish him a happy birthday. This has been your 91.5 The Lion News Update, brought to you by DeLong & Company, part of your Fried Hardeman hometown news team.
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The Freed Hardeman soccer teams opened Mid-South Conference play Tuesday evening on the road at Lindsey Wilson University. Despite battling the entire way, both teams suffered losses as the Lady Lions fell 7-0 to Lindsey Wilson, while the men's team suffered a 1-0 loss to the number 10 Blue Raiders. The loss for the men's team marks their first loss of the season as they move to 3-1-3 on the season. The Lady Lions fall to 0-4 on the season with the loss. The next matchup for the Lady Lions will be tomorrow as they host Williams Baptist University for a 5 p.m. matchup at the Josh Riley Soccer Complex. The FHU men's soccer team will be back in action Saturday as they take on Champion Christian for a 4 p.m. matchup at the Josh Riley Soccer Complex. In FHU volleyball news, the next matchup for the Lady Lions will be Friday as they make the trip to Central Baptist College. That matchup is scheduled for 2 p.m. in Conway, Arkansas. For more information or updates regarding all things Freed Hardeman University athletics, visit the FHU athletics website at gofhulions.com. 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

0: 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For your Wednesday, expect mostly sunny skies and hot temperatures throughout the day with mostly clear skies. Today's high will be 95 degrees with winds coming in from the southeast and gusting up to 10 miles per hour. For tonight, expect mostly clear skies with a low of 71 degrees overnight. For tomorrow, expect partly cloudy skies with a high of 97 degrees and a low of 70 degrees. This has been your 91.5 The Lion Weather Report, brought to you by Bessos Coffee of Henderson, part of your Freed Hardeman hometown News team.
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0: I'm Nathan Judd, founder of Faith Counseling PLLC of Henderson, and we are proud to bring you this hour of programming on 91.5 The Lion. Are you feeling overwhelmed, stressed, or unsure about your next step in life? 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